0: family, fun. It's the House FM. Here's your buddy, Corey Mann.
1: Great song from Passion, Around the Corner, Mercy Me. Rachel Purcell gets sassy with her song, Keep Going. And here's Josiah Queen on the House FM.
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1: 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We've made it to the middle of the week, and tonight we're celebrating the middle child, the Peter Bradys of the world. Finally, somebody remembered them.

0: 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He knows your name, your story, your struggles, your dreams.
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1: Hi, it's Kevin and Amy at the House FM. 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And that's why we start every hour of the show with an encouraging thought, with something to build on during your day.
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0: Jesus never promised his followers an easy life. I was reading in John 16 earlier this morning where he said, here on earth, you're going to have many trials and sorrows. And that's not exactly the verse you'd probably put on your coffee cup, right? But Jesus didn't stop there. He ends with, take heart because I have overcome the world. In other words, trouble's real, absolutely real, but trouble doesn't get the final word. Whatever you're facing tonight, this week, you may not be able to control your circumstances, but you can choose where you place your trust. And Jesus has already overcome all of it, the world. So take heart, like that verse says. You're not walking into tonight's challenges alone. The one who has already won the victory is walking with you.
1: I've got so much to be thankful for. Look, I got a

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1: I got to catch up with artist Jordan St. Cyr earlier today, and he was telling me about a concert he went and saw this summer in Chicago, and it was Ben Rector and Matt Carney at the Salt Shed. And I was like, one of my best friends was at that show. Did you guys see each other? And he said, no, I don't know who your best friend is. Somewhere

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0: Natalie Lane on the House FM, and I had such a nostalgic moment earlier today. I heard Amy Grant, Find a Way, Love Will Find a Way, on the House Rewind. Man, did that bring back memories. My dad took me to that concert at the University of Notre Dame inside the basketball arena. We ate at a place called Godfather Pizza before the show, and everybody dresses up like gangsters and godfathers. And the show was amazing. I mean, I'm 12, 13 years old, Amy Grant, listening to her cassette. Anyways, it's moments like that why I love The House Rewind, and you can listen to it anytime too on our website.
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That's John Reddick on the House FM. Hi, I'm Corey, and I read an article last night right before bed, TV families you want to be a part of. And they gave you a list of top 10 TV families you wish you could join. Number one on this list was the Munsters. Remember them? Like a Frankenstein type, a Dracula type, a Herman Munster. I laughed at that. But in all honesty, if I could join a family, I kind of like the family that was in the TV show Parenthood.

0: We just wanted to encourage you today and just invite you to take a deep breath, because the work that you're doing, whether it's mom work or dad work and all of it, the grocery shopping, the lawn cutting, the matching of the socks in the laundry, all of the tedious little things that those it takes.
1: Feel like unseen moments, right? All of those.
0: It does feel unseen, but heaven sees it all. And when you're doing it for your family, heaven calls it holy. You're planting seeds of faith. You're showing your family what real sacrificial love looks like. All the things that you're doing, and even when no one says thank you, you're making an impact.
1: Yeah, Galatians 6:9 reminds us, let us not grow weary in doing good, for at the proper time we will reap a harvest if we do not give up. So keep going.
0: Yeah, you're doing important work.

0: The year was 1997. We had our first child. Her name was Chloe. And I remember specifically my grandma saying, "You got to get that kid in church." And I was like, "Is she talking to my daughter or is she talking to me?" And I got my life turned around. Our family got our lives turned around that year. And we went to church and we heard this song called "Look What You've Done" by Tree 63. I heard that song earlier today on the House FM's The House Rewind. 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

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UConn and El Reno are tuned into 88.5. And for Edmond and North Oklahoma City, it's 100.1. No matter where you are in the OKC Metro, you've got the House FM.

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1: We have monthly birthday celebrations around here, and today was our day. My birthday is next week, and they brought in an ice cream truck, and you could either get floats or ice cream cones. So I had that on top of some donuts as well, and a plate of spaghetti. 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

0: Lights low, air conditioning high, large sweet tea with straw. It's gonna be a good night indeed. I'm intern DJ Waymaker, and here's my boss, large in charge, Corey Mann on the House FM.
1: Thank you, DJ. Katie Nicole coming up. I love this song from Ren Collective this hour, Sidewalk Prophets. And here's Peter Burton. That's his name. It's the House FM.

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Hi, I'm Corey. It's the House FM. There is something special about dropping a needle on a record and actually listening to an entire album instead of skipping every 12 seconds. I'm sorry, I'm showing my

I was talking with a buddy online about National Vinyl Record Day, and there is something special about vinyl records. It reminds us that some things are better when we slow down. You know, you can't rush a record, and maybe that's a lesson you and I could use tonight.

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2: 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And that's
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Maybe you're the friend nobody checked on today. Pause button. God sees you. It's hard for

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1: 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And as you wind down tonight, remember this. Even if you feel forgotten by people, you are never, ever forgotten by God. 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

0: All right, we've entered into a new school year, and here's some things to maybe think about doing that will make a difference for your kids, and especially if you're new to having kids in school, just some interesting things to think about. First, volunteer for something. The school's going to need you. It makes sense to sign up now and choose what you want to do before crunch time comes. Additionally, the school will immediately know that you care and you're involved. Thank your kid's teacher. Establish some clear lines of communication from the start. Nobody wants the first communication to be when someone's confused or upset. So get ahead of this one. Make yourself known, knowing the teacher and establishing those clear lines. Do homework with your kids. Well, wait, not theirs, yours. This is huge. Sit down, do a work project, or pay the bills at the same table, or, you know, churn out some correspondence or something. Read a book. Model and share the fact that homework is worthwhile, and you do it too. Also, back off. Make it your kid's responsibility, not yours, to stay on top of things. Being aware is not the same as doing it for them. Help your kids develop responsibility by expecting them to follow through and monitoring their progress. Finally, take a long, hard look at breakfast and how they start the day. You know, the cliche is that breakfast is brain food. It's not just what the kids eat, but how they eat. No screen time. Actually seated, engaged in conversation. In other words, set the ball rolling in the right direction from the outset. And you know what? Take a moment and pray with your kids as they head off to school. Doesn't have to be any long, lengthy prayer, but just a reminder to them that you're putting them in God's hands.
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2: And it is hard to be overweight in our society, man. 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Memphis, they have Fashions at Large. In Kansas City, Other Dimensions. Not making these up. I live in Denver now. Worst all time, Ample Duds. I think that's kind of a low self-esteem woman kind of thing to do, because men don't ever name their stores like that. Their fat guy stores are always like Big and Tough. Husky Dude. You know, they never name their stores anything like Gut and Butt or something like that.
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0: Hey, can I encourage you with Proverbs 17:22? 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

0: You know, a surefire way to make a bad situation worse is to continue replaying it in your mind. The damage is done. The only thing that matters now is making the best choice given your current position. What is your next best step?
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3: 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And if you love Sidewalk Prophets, you'll love their Acoustic Summer Nights Tour. 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
3: 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Both shows start at 7.

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to need. You know what? 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You need to cry? Cry. You need to scream into a pillow? Scream. God is going to meet you there with unending compassion, comfort, and love. God is there for you today and every day, no matter what.

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Yukon and El Reno are tuned into 88.5. And for Edmond and North Oklahoma City, it's 100.1. 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

0: You know, habits are an interesting thing. They can either be good or bad, but they're always hard to break. Francis Anfuso says you can call them routines or patterns, traditions, addictions. They can be our best friend or our worst enemy. Habits have been defined as regular tendencies or practices that are hard to give up. Godly habits can keep us on track, fuel us when we're empty, and encourage us when we're down. Bad habits can likewise rob us of our peace, break our hearts, and make us beg for mercy. But I've found pursuing God is the best habit of all. He is the deep groove I want etched into my life, my best compulsion, my most magnificent obsession, and my faithful fixation. Jesus, you are the one habit I never want to lose.
1: Maybe you started the summer like I did with the idea that I'm going to be a little more fit. Summertime's a good time.
2: It is.
1: Get outside, do some activity, and work on things. I've done some resistance training, my push-ups, my sit-ups. And I got to tell you, Amy, I'm seeing results. My stomach is flatter.
2: Really?
1: And I get, listen. Hear that?
2: Okay.
1: There's some muscle in there.
2: You've made some progress.
1: If I look perpendicular, you know, if you ever kind of want to look at your belly in the mirror, you turn sideways to the mirror. I can see my stomach is flatter. But when I face the mirror,
2: yeah,
1: it feels like my muscle has pushed the flab over to the sides.
2: Oh.
1: And that's no good.
2: You think that that's what's happening here?
1: Something is happening.
2: The muscle is pushing the fat to the side.
1: Less flab in the front of my stomach, more on the sides. There's a migration going on.
2: We need to talk to a professional and see if this is what's happening.

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1: It doesn't matter what life throws at you. You can always praise the Lord through the storms of life.
2: When the world couldn't give, no, we can't take away.
0: You can praise with the joy of the Lord here. Faith, family, fun on the house.

You know, in a world that constantly changes, God's faithfulness remains the same. Hebrews 13:8 reminds us, Jesus Christ is the same yesterday, today, and forever. No matter what we face, we can trust that God is unchanging, providing stability, hope, and peace. When everything around us feels uncertain, His love and promises are a sure foundation. So let us find comfort in the truth that God's presence in our lives is constant and reliable.

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0: I don't know if you remember the song from the 90s, From a Distance, God is Watching Us from a Distance. I always had a problem with that because I don't believe in it. Evidently, Max Lucado didn't either. He says, don't assume God's watching from a distance. Avoid the quicksand that bears the marker God has left you. Do not indulge this lie. If you do, your problem will be amplified by a sense of loneliness. Choose instead to be the person who clutches the presence of God with both hands. Psalm 118:6, the Lord is with me, I will not be afraid. What can mere mortals do to me?
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Hey, one thing today, it's okay to feel the weight of life and still trust that God is good. Faith doesn't erase the struggle. It gives us the strength to endure it. So hold on. Even when it's hard, He's holding you too.

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Hear the encouragement in every room in your house when you enable the House FM on your Amazon smart speaker. 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

thinking about you today, all who are feeling overlooked, ignored, weary, heartbroken, misunderstood, rejected. You literally feel like you've been kicked in the guts. You've been so winded, you wonder whether you'll ever get your breath back. You're so blindsided by the attack that you're questioning your own ability to hear from God or discern what's happening in your world. You've not stopped questioning your own heart, motives, actions, or responses, because the person who hurt you seems to be either totally unaware of or entirely indifferent to the pain they caused you. You wonder if God knows what happened or even cares. I want to remind you, He sees and knows everything. It may take longer than you'd like, but hang in there. God is your vindicator. God will restore what the enemy has stolen. 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He is with you today.

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0: To be loved but not known is comforting but superficial. 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
2: Found this quote for you from a guy who wrote a book about habits named James Clear. 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
1: Whether you're eating watermelon, mowing the lawn, or doing a belly flop contest, the House FM has your summer soundtrack ready to go. Making a splash with Faith, Family,

Hey, one thing today, God knows the when, the where, the why, and the how. So show up, do your part, and let go and trust him to do the rest.

0: as we're starting another school year, let's remember our teachers and let's remember them to God. Our Father, thank you for the amazing teachers who've given their lives to serve our children. As they prepare for the new year, fill them with the strength to lead, grace to guide, and hope to thrive in their classroom. Bless them beyond measure for their willingness to pour into the next generation through education. Amen.
1: Some days, your emotions are all over the place. 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

Hey, can I share Matthew 6:32 with you? For the Gentiles eagerly seek all these things, for your heavenly Father knows that you need all these things. This verse reminds us of the Father's care for his children. He knows our needs even before we ask, and he promises to provide for us. So as you navigate life's challenges today and uncertainties, take comfort in knowing that God sees you. He knows your needs, and he's faithful to take care of you. Trust in his provision and allow his peace to fill your heart, knowing that you are loved and cared for by the creator of the universe. Keep your focus on him today and rest assured that he will never let you down.

0: After you've been through the darkest season and survived the worst possible assault on your faith, after people have left you and circumstances have drained your energy, there remains a promise in the Word of God. God said, "Never will I leave you and never will I forsake you." When will God withdraw his love from you? When will God change his mind about you? Will God walk away and give up on the plans he made for your life? Never. No, never. When God says never, he means never.
1: If you have it,
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Hey, just a quick thought for you today from poet Maya Angelou. Every storm runs out of rain. Yes, whatever storm you're in right now, it will eventually end.

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0: Rick Warren answers the question, how to love the unlovable. He says, if you only love on and off like a light switch, you do not love others like God wants you to love. Jesus said in Luke 6:32, if you love those who love you, what credit is that to you? His point is this, all of us can love those who love us back. Becoming a master lover means you learn to love the unlovable. When you love people who don't love you, when you love people who irritate you, when you love people who even stab you in the back or gossip about you. This may seem like an impossible task, and it is. That's why we need God's love in us, so we can then love others. 1 John 4:16 says, we know and rely on the love God has for us. When you realize how much God loves you with an extravagant, irresistible, unconditional love, then His love will change your entire focus on life. If we don't receive God's love for us, we'll have a hard time loving other people. I'm talking about loving people who are unlovely, difficult, irritable, different, or demanding. You can't do that until you have God's love coming through you. You need to know God's love so it can overflow out of your life into others. Wake up with
1: Kevin and Amy. There are some lessons that I think we can take from childhood on into adulthood. Like, we just wouldn't forget those. This girl, she's new at college.
2: Hear me out on this. The best way to make friends in college is to basically act like you're 5 years old and meeting people for the first time ever in your life. If you go up to someone and ask, hey, do you want to be friends? And they say yes, boom, friendship. It's so simple yet so effective.
1: Yeah, you want to be friends?
3: And she's talking about 5 years old. I remember there was a book years ago that said everything I needed to know in life I learned in kindergarten. This is one of those things.
1: Yes.
3: We complicate this issue, but it's just simple. I'm Kevin, you're Amy. Would you like to be friends?
1: Yes, yes. Okay, see how easy that was?

Early mornings, long commutes, or dance parties in the living room. This is your soundtrack for real life with real hope. Faith, family, fun. 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

Hey, friend, Colossians 3:14, it's a verse that reminds us to put on love, which binds everything together in perfect harmony. Yeah, this verse highlights the importance of love as the glue that, you know, holds all our virtues and relationships together. When we choose to act in love, we reflect the character of Christ and create unity and peace in our lives and communities. 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

0: You know, it takes great intentionality to remain in an attitude of faith when you experience disappointment or discouragement, doubt, despair, disillusionment. You know, it's normally when you're on the verge of breakthrough that you'll be blindsided by at least one, if not all of those things. The enemy wants to undermine your trust in the goodness and faithfulness of God, so you'll stop believing in God. Hey, he wants you to give up and settle for so much less than all God has for you. See it for what it is. Decide to keep walking by faith and not by sight. Remember, faith is predicated on trust, not understanding. You can trust Jesus because he who promised is faithful.
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He loves you unconditionally, and he is full of grace and mercy for you.

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0: been sharing some thoughts with parents as we've headed back to school this year. And, you know, oftentimes we let busy be an excuse for, you know, kind of a lack of family rhythm. You know what I'm talking about? You know, most parents, we feel overwhelmed with life. I'm in that boat, too. There's far too much going on. We're too busy. If I can kindly suggest, if you're too busy to invest in your kids' development, you are too busy. We need to adjust our grip on this. You get one go at investing in your kids, teaching them to love reading, helping them navigate the challenging teen years, developing them into the kind of people who live well in the world. To simply shrug your shoulders and say, I'm too busy, is just lazy. Make time to have regular family rhythms, like meals together, evening prayers, movie nights. Doesn't have to be over the top. Be reasonable. Even 15 minutes a day can work wonders, but be as consistent as possible.
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2: And it is hard to be overweight in our society, man. And I have shopped at the fat lady stores for years. And when I was in Memphis, the way they name these places is so horrible. Memphis, they have Fashions at Large. In Kansas City, Other Dimensions. Not making these up. I live in Denver now. Worst all time, Ample Duds. I think that's kind of a low self-esteem woman kind of thing to do, because men don't ever name their stores like that. Their fat guy stores, they're always like Big and Tough. Husky Dude. You know, they never name their stores anything like Gut and Butt or something like that.
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Hey, one thing today. We may not know what tomorrow holds, but we do know who holds tomorrow. Our unknown future is in the hands of an all-knowing God. If you're feeling anxious, worried, afraid, I want to encourage you to speak His truth today. Remind yourself, God will give you protection against today's threats. He'll give you strength for your weaknesses. God will give you provision for today's needs and peace for today's problems. God will give you hope for today's despair and light for today's darkness. God will give you comfort for today's pain.

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Yukon and El Reno are tuned into 88.5. And for Edmond and North Oklahoma City, it's 100.1. 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

0: encouraging you to seek God today. To seek is not merely the act of finding something. It means to attempt to find. On your journey to the greater things God has for you, there are going to be seasons of detours and rerouting. There are going to be troubling bumps in the road, ones that might even leave you with a flat tire. But through it all, God has laid out this simple promise. The one who seeks finds. If you seek God, you will find him. If you keep going, you will reach him. If you don't stop attempting, your success will always eventually be guaranteed. So put aside your hesitation today. Today is another attempt. Today you are one step closer.
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0: the Lord put me here, and, you know, it's His work that I do. God's not
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0: Baptist can.
1: Hey, one thing today, you know, we draw people to Christ not by loudly discrediting what they believe or telling them how wrong they are or how right we are. 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
4: Hey, this is Peter Burton. 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

0: You may have seen the viral video of Penn Jillette. He's half of the magic duo of Penn and Teller. He is a devout atheist. He's very loud, actually, about not believing in God. But one night after a show, there was a man that came forward, actually a man, I believe, from Gideon International, and gave him a Bible and shared Christ with him. And wow, what courage that took, knowing Penn Jillette and his belief in atheism. And the thing that happened, though, was that Penn Jillette was incredibly moved by this, moved to tears, if you've seen the viral video. But listen to what he had to say. Remember, these are the words of a devout atheist. He says, "I've always said that I don't respect people who don't proselytize. I don't respect that at all. If you believe that there's a heaven and a hell, and people could be going to hell or not getting eternal life, and you think that it's not really worth telling them this because it would make it socially awkward, and atheists who think people shouldn't proselytize and who say, just leave me alone and keep your religion to yourself, how much do you have to hate somebody to not proselytize? How much do you have to hate somebody to believe everlasting life is possible, but not tell them that? I mean, if I believed beyond the shadow of a doubt that a truck was coming at you and you didn't believe that truck was bearing down on you, there's a certain point where I tackle you. And this, referring to eternal life and going to hell, is much more important than that." Somebody coming to mind that you need to share Christ with? Wake up with
1: Kevin and Amy. We just wanted to encourage you today and just invite you to take a deep breath, because the work that you're doing, whether it's mom work or dad work and all of it, the grocery shopping, the lawn cutting, the matching of the socks in the lawn, all of the tedious little things that those it takes.
2: Feel like unseen moments, right? That's, all of those.
1: It does feel unseen, but heaven sees it all. And when you're doing it for your family, heaven calls it holy. You're planting seeds of faith. You're showing your family what real sacrificial love looks like, all the things that you're doing. And even when no one says thank you, you're making an impact.
2: Yeah. Galatians 6:9 reminds us, "Let us not grow weary in doing good, for at the proper time we will reap a harvest if we do not give up." So keep going.
1: Keep going. Yeah, you're doing important work.

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1: You broke through a thousand fences, been rescued from a thousand ditches.

Okay, 1 Peter 5:7, it says, cast all your anxiety on him because he cares for you. Yeah, God invites us to cast our anxieties on him because he cares so deeply for us. 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So lay your burdens at his feet today. Experience the peace that comes from knowing you are cared for by the creator of the universe.

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1: I've got so much to be thankful for. Look, I got a

0: I know you're tired. I know there's a lot of frustration in your life. The Apostle Paul said it like this: because of our hope in Jesus, we do not lose heart. Though outwardly we are wasting away, yet inwardly we are being renewed day by day. For our light and momentary troubles are achieving for us an eternal glory that far outweighs them all. So we fix our eyes not on what is seen, but on what is unseen. Since what is seen is temporary, but what is unseen is eternal. So hey, right now, eyes up on Jesus, because he's our Savior and our Lord.
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5: So we don't need to say things like, how did the other kids do? And we don't need to say things, well, your brother, you know, dot, dot, dot. No. You're a standalone individual created in the image of God for His glory, and these are the things that you're able to do really well.
6: I wonder if you've ever had a child ask, Mom, Dad, am I smart? How do you answer that question? It really makes a big difference, and we're going to talk about ways to appropriately respond here today on Focus on the Family with Jim Daly. This is going to be a fascinating conversation about raising children who understand their identity in Christ. Thanks for joining us. I'm John Fuller.
4: John, I love this idea that children are born with a bent. What does that mean? That's for parents to figure out. You know, they like to talk, they don't like to talk, they think more than they speak, etc. And it starts to show pretty early. I'm amazed at how early it does show up. I think our guest is going to say that might be not exactly the right question. It's more like, what smarts do I have, maybe, you know, because I think Kathy Cook is really into identifying the smarts that every child has, but there's different categories. And that's a great blessing to know that you're in a good place as a parent, that your children can grow up confident and thinking, okay, I've got two or three of eight smart types. And that's what we're going to talk about today. Psalm 139:13-14 says, for you formed my inner parts, you knitted me together in my mother's womb. I praise you, for I'm fearfully and wonderful made. Isn't that great?
6: It is.
4: Fearfully and wonderfully made.
6: Yeah.
4: The Lord tells the prophet Jeremiah that before I formed you in the womb, I knew you. And so it goes in scripture. God knows you. He knows everything about you. And today we're going to talk about how to identify as a parent those great smarts that each child has.
6: Mm-hmm. And Dr. Kathy Cook has been studying this topic of intelligence for a number of years, more than 30 years, I think. And she's a speaker, author, researcher, and the founder of Celebrate Kids, a ministry dedicated to equipping parents and caregivers and the body of Christ to help children feel seen and heard. Always a popular guest here, Dr. Kathy's book is called 8 Great Smarts, Discover and Nurture Your Child's Intelligences. And of course, we have copies of that book here.
4: Kathy, welcome back to Focus on the Family.
5: I am so glad to be here, Jim. Thank you.
4: Now, you know, people love hearing from you. You do know this, don't you? I mean, people just love your insights and, you know, you're right up there. I love Kevin Lehman with the Birth Order book or Gary Chapman with the Love Languages. You're right in there now. I mean, you've identified something that I think the Lord has anointed and really blessed, and being able to identify, you know, your kids' geniuses or smartness.
5: Yeah.
4: I'm not sure what the right grammatical thing is there. But in the opening, talking about that question, so, you know, inevitably, just about every child comes home from school, maybe didn't get the best grade on a spelling bee. It starts early.
5: Right.
4: And the child says to mom and dad, am I smart? What do you say?
5: Well, depending upon the situation, of course you are, is a great response. Sometimes I would say, hey, you know, of course you are, because God made you smart. God doesn't make stupid people. Like, I like to tell children that stupid is their choice. And I would be careful about using the word stupid. So our listeners can decide whether or not their kids can handle that.
4: The infamous S word.
5: Exactly. But, you know, God makes people capable of being smart. It's all based on the decisions we make and the worldview that we root those in, which is why we would believe in a biblical Christian worldview being so important. So the question today is not, you know, am I smart, or even, well, how smart am I? Which is bully playground language from our era. You know, I'm smarter than you are.
4: Yeah.
5: We either said it or we heard it. That was a pretty common thing. But today I'm so excited that the question is, well, how am I smart? And then, you know, why did God make me this way? Like, what a gift to give young children and teenagers an idea that God chose this for them and there's a reason for it.
4: Yeah. You know, I think this is fair, the understanding that we can develop in the ways that we're smart and how it affects our identity.
5: Yes.
4: You know, you think about that. I mean, if you speak a little differently, people will think you're not very bright, even though you could be incredibly bright.
5: Right.
4: I think it was, wasn't it Edison that he had a hearing issue and they thought he was underperforming in school. I mean, the guy that eventually became one of the greatest inventors of all time. But there's an example of a handicap causing people around him to think, you know, I think they went to his mom and said, you know, he's really not a very bright student. Edison.
5: Right. They were wrong.
4: Yeah, yeah. Right. But I mean, what a great picture of what you're trying to say. Mm-hmm. There can be a lot of things that, and you also speak to that idea of identity.
5: Mm-hmm. Oh, we teach about it all the time, Jim. Identity controls behavior. Who I think I am is who I will be. And if our children don't think they're smart, then they think God skipped them, you know, in the assembly line. And of course, he doesn't have an assembly line approach. As you read from the scripture to start the show, he knits us together, which is a precise skill. He's very careful at that.
4: And unique.
5: And unique. Yeah, he chooses us to be who we are. And to know that in our knowing is just different. For kids to go, hey, I'm picture smart. My brother's logic smart, but I'm smart too in a different way. And God wants me to be smart this way.
4: And we're going to hit all of that. Let's hit the smarts. Let's list them and then we're going to begin to go through them. So okay. What are the eight smarts?
5: Yeah, we have all eight, which is God's generosity, right? So we're word smart, we think with words. When we're being logic smart, we think with questions. When we're being picture smart, we think with our eyes in visuals. When we are being music smart, we think with rhythms and melodies. When we are being body smart, we think with movement and touch. When we're being nature smart, we think with patterns. When we're being people smart, we think with other people. And when we're being self-smart, we think deeply inside of ourselves.
4: Yeah, wow.
5: And we have all eights.
4: Those are, yeah.
5: The capacity for all eights.
4: So you can function in any of them, I would think.
5: Yes, and you know what's amazing?
4: You just have bents, like I said in the beginning.
5: I love that you said that. We can choose to go to that part of the brain.
4: Yeah.
5: If I walk into a Sunday school class and I know that I'm going to need to be thinking with words and thinking with questions, I can choose to go into that space and shut off the visual imagination if I feel like it would help me.
4: Yeah.
5: We have some power there.
4: You know, in our parenting role, this is the one thing I hear from all the parenting experts, is you have to know your child. That's a big word, to know your child. It's this thing.
5: Yes.
4: How do they learn? How do they express their smarts?
5: Yes.
4: Right?
5: Yes.
4: And you need to be a student of your child to really know them.
5: Oh, please. Absolutely. You know what, Jim? God knows us. Like, God knew us before he formed us. So we are drawn to people who know us. If you want to have influence over your children, know them, because they will come to you. Otherwise, you're going to go to an AI chatbot because they believe the lie that they're known there. Mm. Know them. Talk their language. Welcome them into your world and allow them to be successful, and then acknowledge that they've pleased the Lord and that they've pleased you, and they're going to want to spend time with you, and that changes everything.
4: Yeah.
5: Grandparents, parents, older siblings, teachers can do this too. Sunday school teachers can do this too.
4: Well, I think as parents, we're busy and we can easily justify, I got a lot on my plate.
5: Absolutely.
4: But it really is kind of the core ingredient is loving and knowing your child. That's like job one.
5: Please.
4: For all of us.
5: Yes.
4: I'm singing
5: yes.
4: all your tunes.
5: You're doing such a great job. You know,
4: but
5: I feel compelled.
4: I mean, I just want to be that dad.
5: I love that about, well, both of you guys.
4: Yeah.
5: You know, and to like our children. Children tell me on a regular basis, you know, Dr. Kathy, they have to love me. They don't have a choice. You know, which is kind of true. But then they'll say, but I wish they would like me. And they feel liked when we hang out with them. They feel liked when we say, hey, do you want to shoot hoops? They feel liked when we say, hey, do you want to play checkers again? It was so much fun last night.
4: That's so good.
5: When we come in their direction, they feel valued. And that, again, that changes everything.
4: All right. Coming back to the list, word smart. It's first. You are a word person.
5: So
4: maybe that's why it's first. But describe word smart. And what is it?
5: Yeah. Word smart people think with words. So they read, write, speak, and listen. And the reason it's first is that it's what I call a school smart. It's not the most important smart. However, in traditional schooling and often in a Sunday school, school church setting, you know, what do? We read, write, speak, and listen. So these children who have been gifted by God with brain cells in that part of the brain are going to feel smarter than others, and school is a safer place for them to be.
7: Yeah.
5: So these are the readers, writers, speakers, and listeners. They're not afraid of, you know, writing papers and not afraid of reading out loud for the most part.
4: Yeah. No, I so appreciate that. You

0: But we all kind of have core emotions like that. So a verbal person, one of the downsides of them is the way they fight their way out of a bag is by verbal attack. Because that's my asset. That's my sword.
1: Right. You know what? We misbehave with our strengths.
0: Ooh, interesting.
1: Okay.
0: Yes.
1: Like, I think our weaknesses are, or for parents and grandparents who are listening, the children's weaknesses concern us, and we're on our knees. We pray. I pray we do that. But their strengths drive us nuts because too much of a good thing isn't a good thing. You know, so too much talking, would you just go away? You know, and if I would have been raised that way, I wouldn't be here on the radio with you today. So we have to see that, oh, this is a strength to develop, not a problem to eliminate.
0: Yeah.
1: And that's a powerful choice that parents have.
0: You know, and it's hard to, I can remember being 5 years old. I said this last time we were together. And Penny, my mom's best friend, Penny Mitchell, and I remember she said to me, man, you've got diarrhea of the mouth. And it crushed me to where I just didn't talk the rest of the day. I thought, okay, that's a bad thing. I'm talking too much as a five-year-old. And I overcame it, and I didn't have to go to counseling for it. So I don't want to be too much on Penny. I was just talking too much. But speak to that general concept of a word-smart child who is going to be perceived as talking too much.
1: Exactly. And I mean, that was unnecessary for her to say it that way. I understand what she was trying to say. Like, I've taught parents to say that their ears are full. You know, my ears are full. Like, I can't hear
0: right
1: now.
0: That's good.
1: And
0: like
1: one little 5-year-old said,
0: it's a little nicer.
1: Yeah, but the 5-year-old said, well, Mom, just tip your head over and just knock the words will fall out. You know?
0: That's a word-smart kid.
1: It is. You know?
0: Yeah.
1: But the point is that really for all of the 8, you know, anything well done, you know, is badly done. But those, again, I was a chatty Cathy from the time I was about 3 years old. I loved a thesaurus when I was a kid. I was in children's
0: that was your favorite book, it
1: was.
0: Said,
1: I know. And
0: a thesaurus.
1: People think that that's crazy, but I was, even back then, interested in words. I've now written 9 books using a thesaurus. Childhood causes adulthood. Look who you've become and what you're doing. Today comes before tomorrow.
0: It's pretty funny.
1: And my parents, though, you know, they saw all the words in me as a strength to develop. So they taught my brother and myself to listen. They taught me to not overwhelm with words. Because you know what? Satan, if I can go here, guys, Satan wants our strengths for his kingdom. So those of us who are word smart, we can gossip, tease, name call, demand the last word, impress with all that we know, lie and not get caught, and then Satan wins. If that would became my reputation, my ministry would be done. So to be the parent who challenges children with biblical character, to have respect for yourself and for others, and to have self-control, and so you learn to not speak even though you want to, and you learn to listen well. Otherwise, the gift that God's giving you, Ephesians 2:10, Psalm 139, becomes a liability. Yeah. And then parents say, don't, like this woman who called it out, and then you don't.
0: Yeah.
1: And then God loses, and you lose because you don't get the joy of serving through the gift that was chosen for you.
0: I must say, I think it only lasted an afternoon.
1: I mean, praise God that you overcame that.
0: I overcame it quickly.
1: Yeah, praise God.
0: Go right back to talking.
1: Yeah.
0: But again, it's that thing of being a good parent, a healthy parent, and knowing how to interact with your child.
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0: Cathy, the second smart you highlight is logic smart. Now, what person doesn't want to be known as logic smart? We all do, because it's so vaulted in the culture. I'm logical.
1: Good
0: point of emotion.
1: Whoa.
0: This is Spock from Star Trek. I'm a walking computer. I'm so logical. But speak to that smart, and what does it look like?
1: Right. It's so fun. These are the people who think with questions, and they love it when things make sense. So they tend to gravitate toward math because math makes sense. Not everybody might agree, but it does.
0: It's logical.
1: You know, 2 + 2 is always 4.
0: Yeah.
1: And 22 + 22 is always 44. And logic smart children and adults tend to gravitate towards science because they love to discover truth. In fact, highly logical people would rather discover truth than be taught truth.
0: Oh, interesting.
1: So when you say to a kid, don't touch that, they're like, oh, what's going to happen? This is going to be so cool. And they touch it and complain, and then you yell because they touched it. But they were logical. Well, you wouldn't yell because you're a Christian. But, you know, the kids are like, no, I just had to know what would happen if I touched it. So logic smart kids love to discover truth. They love it when the world makes sense. They like probably science and math. They like discovering. So scripture's complex for them. And the fact that Jesus went to the cross for them, like, why would he have done that? Like, I didn't even know him or ask him to.
3: Right.
1: That's overwhelming. Spelling, you guys know that spelling isn't my strength. I still write books and I have an earned PhD.

0: But the English language makes no sense. So for someone who's logic smart like I am, you know, the fact that the E at the end of the word doesn't make the first vowel long is right. somewhat overwhelming. Or my last name, spelled K-O-C-H, which we pronounce Cook, that's just bizarre, which is why I go by Dr. Kathy professionally.
1: Right. Yeah. Or knife.
0: And the only knife and, you know, quicksand is slow, by the way. I mean, the English language is bizarre. So logic smart children see that the reason that we might struggle with something is how we're smart.
1: Yeah.
0: So if you struggle with spelling, it might be because you're smart in a logic smart way and you get quickly irritated by that. And so it's not that you're dumb. You're actually smart in a particular way. And let me just add too, Jim, the only reason it's number two on the way that I present them in my book is that it also is a school smart. Because what do we do all day in school? We ask and answer questions. Mm-hmm. And science and math are, you know, obviously important disciplines.
1: Let me ask you this distinction with the logic smart child. When you start, you know, talking about little deeper things, depending upon their age, but the truth of God's word, mm-hmm. that he is truth. They would probably struggle a little bit with that concept, I would think. Like, how do we know that? I know 2 + 2 = 4.
0: Right.
1: But how do I know the Bible is true?
0: Exactly. Yeah, they're going to probably have more doubts. So you
1: don't become irritated with the logic child. You need to think through how you're going to parent that differently.
0: Come on. I mean, what a compliment that they've admitted to you that they're confused. Like, yeah. If you're a Christ follower and the most important thing for you is that your children know, love, serve, glorify God, and they're confused, like, but they come to you, like, praise the Lord that they're safe with you. You know, Daddy, I don't understand. So you use cross-referencing and you look at the same concept in all four of the Gospels, and you have the children's pastor on speed dial, perhaps, you know, and you do what you can do to find out how you can explain truth to a 7-year-old, and you just hang in there. And you say, you know, son, there'll be a day when I believe you're going to understand in your spirit. Because, right, the Holy Spirit's role is to teach, convict, and comfort us. It's going to be really, really hard. I came to faith in Christ for wisdom. You know, most people come to faith in Christ for love. I'm an introvert from a really close family. Colossians 2:3 was my victory verse, that in Christ is hidden all wisdom and knowledge. My pastor, to God be the glory, figured out I wasn't looking for love. Now, once I trusted Christ, I knew the depth of his love. But that wasn't the appeal for me, because I thought I had enough. What I wanted was answers to my questions.
1: Right.
0: And he, praise God, didn't dismiss me, didn't slap my hand, but hung out with me and showed me that I was looking for the same God others were looking for, and I was coming to it with a different pathway. Yeah. And you might have a kid like that, so then you say, hey, God is wise, God knows all things, and hang out with him, and he'll teach you all things.
1: Yeah. You know, as a parent, you can sometimes not see clearly where the bent of your child might be in these 8 that we're talking about. Mm-hmm. I remember Trent, when he got his license, he actually waited till 17. Mm-hmm. And I remember I put the curfew on him. You know, if you're going to be out, you're home by midnight, because nothing good happens after midnight. This is how you know you have a logic-driven child. And he goes, do you have empirical data that supports that?
0: Did he really?
1: That's exactly what he said.
0: That's hysterical.
1: And I went, yeah, me. When I was 16, I shouldn't have stayed out after midnight. But isn't that true? I mean, that's an example of where you need to tune in.
0: Because
1: that's the filter in which he was like, prove it to me.
0: Oh, that's so good.
1: Yeah, how do you know that?
0: Right. And then this is where we say, son, please trust me. Yeah. Like, I've lived longer than you, and I know more than
1: and
0: you.
1: And he wasn't being a smart aleck.
0: No, it doesn't.
1: He was being
0: like he
1: a
0: was.
1: Scientist.
0: Yeah, yeah,
1: like,
0: yeah.
1: Like, where'd you get that data?
0: Wow.
1: Isn't that funny?
0: Oh, it is.
1: But it's so true.
0: Can I ask a question, Jim? Uh-huh. Has that shown up in his whole life?
1: Oh, yeah, he's doing his master's in biochemistry right now.
0: Bingo. See, and if you would have handled that badly, he might have been afraid of questions and afraid of data even, and he wouldn't be doing what he's doing.
1: No, I mean, it's been fun to watch that whole logic thing develop.
0: Oh, that's so cool.
1: I mean, he's into all the logic.
0: Oh.
1: Yeah.
2: You talked in the book, related to the logic smart child, how it's important for us as parents to foster in them a respect for others and kind of a self-respect. Why is that important, and how do we do that practically?
0: Oh, thanks for asking that. So a respect for others matters greatly, because, you know, maybe there's somebody who's not ready to handle that question or that answer, and we know that intuitively, so we don't put them in a position where they're going to feel dumb. Or maybe there's somebody we're with who's very logic smart like we are, and they want to figure it out on their own, so we let them discover it, so they have that joy of getting the answer right before we gave the answer away. Self-respect is, you know, I know who I am, and I'm going to be that to the glory of God. So I'm going to search for truth, and I'm going to search for answers, and I'm going to be, you know, excited that God made me this way without being prideful. Those would be some of the quick answers. I think respect for others, because we live in community. respect for myself so that I use the strengths for good and not bad. You know, John, logic smart people can either blow up a chem lab or they can prevent the chem lab from being blown up. Mm-hmm. Logic smart people can solve problems, but I know they can also create problems for other people to solve. And that's a very fine line. And when parents ask their children to be smart with their smarts, they're going to grow into that life. You teach character through the scripture, through the model of your life, and through the words that you teach, and through correcting. We have to say to our children, that was sin. I'm so disappointed in your choice. We have to call it out and say, here's a better way for you to have handled that.
1: Yeah, that's so good. I want to ask you this one. I actually did a wedding the other day.
0: Cool.
1: And officiated it. I think I've done four here in Colorado.
0: Oh, that's such an honor.
1: It was an honor. And the groom's father came up to me, and I was complimenting him on his son. He's just a great guy. Mm-hmm. You know, you could see it. And he said, well, my pastor taught me to raise character, not to raise characters.
0: Ooh, I love
1: anyway,
0: that.
1: What a great line.
2: Yeah,
1: you know, to raise that. Character. And that's my question. When you're looking at all these smarts, and as a parent, you're trying to develop their character as well. Is that unique when you look at the smarts and how you go about developing character? Because character sounds pretty set, that you're truthful, mm-hmm. that you're loving, that you're kind, that you hopefully are developing the heart of God as you're growing up.
0: Right.
1: And as a parent, you want to see that. Is that different with the logic kid and the word smart kid? And how
0: it
1: do
0: can
1: we,
0: be.
1: How do we, yeah, so speak to that.
0: No, that's really a good question. So if I was raising a word smart child, I would speak the truth. And I might sit down, you know, go for a, you know, a donut date, maybe go for a, just go out and talk and walk in the park and talk it out and
1: yeah.
0: explain it and define it.
1: And don't
0: it.
1: Be short of patience with doing that.
0: Right.
1: That's the point.
0: Right.
1: You got to know your child needs to hear this from you and interact right. with you this way.
0: Right.
1: Because we can be kind of like, can we get this done? It's 5 minutes.
0: Oh, totally. But you know what? You guys, character's the hardest thing we'll ever teach.
1: Yeah.
0: Because it goes against the sin nature. So we have to hang in there. And when you know the smarts, you know how to teach. So with logic smart, questions and answers, cause effect. If you said that, what do you think would happen?
1: Yeah.
0: You know, if you stole that donut and you did get away with it and you ate it before anyone knew that you had done it, how do you think you'd feel? So would you really want to do that?
1: Right.
0: If somebody is picture smart, you would help them maybe draw the best answer, et cetera. So I do think the smarts give us specific language through which we can embrace our kids, which makes it just easier. And it also helps us
1: yeah.
0: figure out who we are.
1: Yeah.
0: So we're modeling to be good,
1: yeah.
0: if you will.
1: Picture smart, you mentioned it. Let's
0: yeah.
1: cover that one as well. What is
0: yeah.
1: picture smart? So we have word smart, we have logic smart, now we have
0: yeah.
1: picture smart.
0: Right. And now the order doesn't matter. Those were the first two because of the school connection. Picture smart kids and adults think with visuals in their mind. They have a vivid imagination usually. If I say that, you know, there's a duck in the lake, they can see it before they can actually see the duck in the lake. They think with their eyes. And they also think with the pictures on paper. They'll doodle and they'll draw and they'll turn the page and see the picture before they see the words on the page. They might remember how something looks by the shape and the design and by the color. So they're interested in art. They're interested in creativity and design. History is probably one of their strengths because they remember what they're reading. They see what they're reading.
1: Mm.
0: A Bible also. In fact, these are the children who tell me they know what God looks like because they've seen him when they pray,
1: mm.
0: which is beautiful.
1: Yeah. It's so good, though. Yeah, you just have to have that imagination as a parent, which is great to think about how you communicate with each child.
0: And to remember, Jim, that they're not created in our image.
1: Oh.
0: They're created in God's. Really,
1: ooh,
0: like as an example.
1: That kind of hurt. I don't know why I felt that knife, but I did.
0: And they will become much like you because you're influencing
1: yeah.
0: them. But as an example, I'm not very picture smart. So if I had a daughter, you know, mommy, God showed me what to do. I'd be like, no, he doesn't do that.
1: Yeah.
0: Well, he doesn't do it for me because I'm word smart and logic smart. So God communicates to me through the written word and through the voice, if you will, in the scripture. But yeah, if I had a kid and that kid was picture smart, that would be because God has a sense of humor and he would want me to develop an ability I don't naturally have. And then I would say to my kid, tell me what God showed you.
1: So let's say, and I'm sure genetics can play into this, but I'm thinking of the engineer and the accountant, mom and dad.
0: Yes.
1: And they have the picture smart kid.
0: Right.
1: I mean, you've got to think about how do I relate to this kid who's thinking in pictures and I think in numbers.
0: Yeah.
1: What's some advice for that parent to be able to communicate with that picture smart kid you're coming from that background?
0: Right. Really compassionate question. First, we can remember we have all eight. We have the capacity for all eight. We usually have a few that are stronger and a few that we don't use easily. But these parents, do have the picture smart ability. In fact, engineering is picture smart. Oh. My dad was a gifted engineer, and he could hang, no joke, he could hang a picture above the couch exactly in the middle without measuring. Like a centimeter off. No.
1: Gene told me that's impossible.
0: No. With the right kind of mind, it's possible. And his particular job as an engineer was very much based on the picture smart part of his mind. So I would want parents to not assume they can't relate. And then we say to our kid, hey, explain that longer. Give me more information so I can relate to what it is that you're struggling with, or that I can relate to the joy that you're expressing, because I don't see the world the way you see it. Yeah. God's made you uniquely beautiful for our family. Tell me more.
1: Yeah, that's so good. Kathy, we're going to come back next time and cover more of the eight. So let's do that. Today's been great. It's been insightful. Mm-hmm. I hope you're connected with it. I'm certainly connected with the content, and I appreciate it. Thanks for all the research. Man, the fact that you did a PhD in this so you could be here now talking about it, that's awesome.
0: Thank you.
1: And it's a wonderful resource that you've created, Eight Great Smarts. And this is something you need. And if you can make a gift of any amount, if you could do it monthly, that helps us tremendously, a one-time gift as well. But send it, and we'll send you a copy of the book as our way of saying thank you.
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1: You know, John, it's so important for people to understand the mechanism of what we're talking about. You know, people send a check to Focus on the Family. It's done. And I'll meet some of those folks, obviously, when I'm on the road traveling, and I'll express my thanks to them. But I want this testimony to be yours, because you're helping Focus do the work. I mean, we're here doing the hands and feet of it, but you make it happen. Let me read this to you. It was a note from Kim, and she was going through some difficulties in her marriage, and this is what she wrote. Thanks to your resources, encouragement, and biblical teaching, our marriage is growing stronger every day. Mm. I'm deeply grateful for how Focus on the Family, and let me just say, you have supported us on this journey. I also recommend your shows to friends who could benefit from the wisdom and encouragement you provide. I'm honored to be a monthly supporter of your ministry, helping marriages, strengthening families, standing for adoption, protecting the unborn, and supporting those in abusive situations. Your ministry, our ministry, has truly made a lasting difference in my life and marriage.
0: Beautiful.
1: Isn't that great?
0: Beautiful.
1: I mean, and thank the Lord for Kim, who caught it and actually is now kind of paying it forward, right? And making sure other people can benefit from the resources here at Focus. Okay, Dr. Kathy, we'll come back next time and keep it rolling. Can we do it?
0: Let's do it, for sure.
1: Okay.
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0: the House FM. It's Kevin and Amy. Good morning.
1: There's lots of sporting equipment that has been sitting in the shed. This is very important information.
0: Okay.
1: As kids are starting to go to the shed and pull out all the stuff to get back into sports. This happened.
2: A high school football player near Little Rock, Arkansas, was shocked to discover a deadly snake inside his helmet, hiding in the padding. The player had been complaining about his helmet during practice. Animal services were called in to get the 2-foot-long venomous snake out of his helmet.
1: 2-foot-long venomous snake.
0: In his helmet.
1: He was like, oh, my helmet doesn't fit quite right.
0: Well, yeah, you got some extra padding in there.
1: What?
0: Wait, hang on. Let me look this up.
1: Yeah.
0: Okay, this turns out to be, it was a cottonmouth, a juvenile cottonmouth. Well, 2 feet long, though. That's a good size snake.
1: The kid is okay. He's okay. And I would say he's got to be the bravest kid on the whole team.
0: Are you doing this to me on purpose? Because the last time you talked about your husband, Lloyd, riding his motorcycle and then it wasn't comfortable and took it off and there was a roach in his helmet.
1: There was.
0: It was months before I could just put on my motorcycle helmet again without thoroughly inspecting. And now, how am I supposed to ride ever again?
1: Yeah.

0: turning morning drives into family bonding.
1: And they all say so many uplifting things that my kids take to school with them and tell their friends, and that's just awesome, and I thank you guys so much.
0: Feel the impact every morning. 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

0: Kevin and Amy. 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
1: Amy's got me thinking about snakes.
0: Oh, yeah.
1: This morning.
0: Kid that found a snake in his helmet.
1: Freaks me out just a little bit, I have to say.
0: Yes.
1: I normally don't mind snakes. Even venomous snakes, as long as I know where they are.
0: Okay, yeah.
1: Having one tucked away in your helmet's a little weird. So thankful that kid's all right. But we had a snake in our house.
0: What? How did that happen?
1: My wife found the snake. Here's what happened. She's in the kitchen, and our cat is kind of pawing at a wicker basket. Now, the wicker basket's kind of stuck under the center island, but just won't leave this basket alone. So finally, Tammy pulled the basket out. It's empty.
0: Yeah.
1: Except for the snake.
0: Oh, no.
1: And there was
0: what a good cat, though, that found the snake.
1: Okay, hold on. Before you lavish praise on the cat, we're pretty sure that's how the snake got in the house in the first place.
0: Wait. Oh, no.
1: This cat likes to travel out to our backyard.
0: Bring in treasures.
1: We've seen him playing with a snake before. These are the little snakes, little DeKuyper brown snakes, I think is their name.
0: Okay.
1: And you find them in your landscaping sometimes. And that's what it was. And then when Tammy found the little wound on the side of the snake, she was pretty sure. Pretty sure that the
0: cat, a little signature from the cat.
1: Yeah.
0: The cat is still claiming innocence, though, until you prove otherwise.
1: We're going to withhold hero status for the cat until we figure this out.

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1: Always start the day with a smile on your face, because I guarantee you'll change the way you feel just by smiling.
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0: If you've got a story to share today, you never know how your story could impact or influence somebody else. 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It's Kevin and Amy. 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
1: We want our kids to be smart. We want them to be well educated. It's going to help with their prospects for life. I think that's how most of us feel as parents.
0: Sure.
1: Can the enemy use your intelligence, maybe even your education, as a weapon against you? Ooh. I've often wondered that, and I kind of think the answer is yes. I think we have to be very careful that we don't let our enemy whisper into our ear, you don't need this. You're too smart for that.
0: Ooh.
1: You know better than that. Like, you can do it on your own. And I think that happens.
0: Well, it's going against like Proverbs 3:5, trust in the Lord with all your heart and lean not on your own understanding. Yeah, look, sometimes it can be your intelligence can be the very thing that makes surrender difficult too, because we will analyze, we'll calculate, we'll anticipate like every possible outcome and then try to make sense of what God is asking us to do.
1: It's kind of like being wealthy, isn't it? Like, you feel completely self-sufficient, or I imagine you do. I don't really know this from experience, but it may be kind of the same thing.
0: Well, we hesitate to obey when we think we already have the answer, but oftentimes faith asks us to trust exactly what we cannot yet understand.
1: And so as our kids head back to school, maybe we can be thinking about that as parents. Maybe we can find ways to teach them humility. Teach them that their intelligence is not something to boast about, not something that should puff us up, but something to be grateful for. It's a gift from God, and it's to be used in His service.
2: Someone must have been praying for me.

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1: Or a seen man in the wind.
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0: Josiah Queen and Demons. It's the House FM. Kevin and Amy here. It's going to be another hot day. Heat advisory in effect for the Oklahoma City Metro. About 83 right now in Edmond. It's going to be sunny today, 100 or so in the Metro. 83 in Wichita as well. Extreme heat warning in Wichita this morning. Sunshine for today, 107 on your thermometer. It's going to feel more like 110.
1: Mm-hmm. And something to build on. You are allowed to begin again. God's mercy is not running out because you needed another beginning.

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0: It's Micah Tyler on the House FM. We're Kevin and Amy. Good morning.
1: The chaos of sending your kid off to school. So if they're leaving your home and you're sending them out into either the world or out into college, whatever it is, I mean, there's some things that

0: our daughter Della has a, she thought she had a roommate, realized, no, they can't room together. So now, the group, she has to room with a particular group. I guess they've already picked out whoever is going to be in a particular building, but you don't know who's actually going to be your roommate until the day you move in.
1: What?
0: Yeah, that's just the way it works.
1: Why can't they do it earlier so you're settled?
0: I don't know, but I felt a little bit of my, like when she was in kindergarten and I needed to talk to the kindergarten teacher so I can clear some things up. I thought, no, don't do that. This is a learning experience. But I will say this. I went to bed. I don't know if anybody's like this, but I actually went to bed. I was anxious as if I didn't know who my roommate was going to be. You know what I mean? Like, I totally and took that
1: had,
0: on.
1: You've had your roommate for a few years, so why do you have the anxiety?
0: I know.
1: Here's why. Because you're a good mom.
0: Oh.
1: And your daughter is carrying all this chaos.
0: Yes.
1: And you're saying, here, let me carry some of that for you. Oh. I'll go to bed anxious tonight.
0: Won't get any sleep. Yes.
2: I'm

0: today.
1: It's Kevin and Amy at the House FM. Hey, tell me if you've ever wanted this. I've always wanted to be a business owner, be my own boss. Nobody telling me what to do. I can take off whenever I want. I don't have to worry about running it by a supervisor first.
2: The man.
1: Right. Right.
2: Yeah, right. And 'cause you would be the man. You would be the man.
1: Yeah.
2: Yes.
1: And so I could pretty much just do what I want. Think about that life. Wouldn't that be so easy?
2: Oh, my goodness. Can I tell you that I grew up in a family where my dad was that?
1: Uh-huh.
2: He was the man. But I can tell you, as being in a family like that, the things that will stress you out as a small business owner, just to kind of give you an idea, not enough work. Having too much work, too many small jobs, too many big jobs, under quoting a job. My dad's done that before. Over quoting a job, not having a day off. Or if you have a day off, I can tell you, because my dad, even if he had a day off, he would be so stressed out thinking about, well, he's not there. He's having a day off, and now he's stressed out about what could be going on and what could be going wrong.
1: It's his day off, and he's spending it on the phone or on his laptop.
2: Yes.
1: Yeah.
2: Yes.
1: That doesn't sound like what I thought it would be.

0: 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One of our favorite things every weekend, it's I Love That Song. 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
1: Yes. Oh, my goodness. It's so much fun. And coming up this weekend, we'll have Dave Frey of Sidewalk Prophets with us as our special guest host. So you can catch it this weekend on the House FM.

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0: The House FM. It's Kevin and Amy. Oh, we just love Sidewalk Prophets. I mean, songs like The Words I Would Say or You Love Me Anyway, Live Like That. All these great songs coming from this band. And this weekend, be sure and catch I Love That Song. It's our weekly countdown of your 10 favorite songs. And our special guest, Dave Frey from Sidewalk Prophets.
1: Mm-hmm. Now, Dave, just curious, what's something fun you did this past summer?
2: My son and I got to fly the Millennium Falcon at Disney World. We saved up for a long time.
0: Nice.
2: Flew the Millennium Falcon. We crashed it pretty hard, but we had fun. My nephew and brother were flying it with us. And then my daughter got to meet one of her heroes. She met Princess Belle. And I thought, this is a great idea. You know, I'm walking around Magic Kingdom for 10 hours. Here's this beautiful meet and greet with big couches. And I was like, I want to meet a couch. That's who I want to meet.
1: Yeah.
2: And so I go in and Princess Belle casts me in a play about her life. She cast my brother as a knight, my son as Chip the Cup, and my nephew as the horse. And I was the beast. After the beast turns into a handsome prince, that's who I mean, that was a perfect casting, if you ask me.
0: Oh, sure.
2: But after the play ended, my daughter comes up to meet Belle, and she hugs her. And we found out that Disney characters don't stop hugging you until you stop hugging them. And so my daughter got like a 10-minute hug from Belle, and I didn't stop because I paid for that hug, you know. That was an important time. we had an incredible vacation, and man, just so blessed that summertime to me does mean going on a fun trip, you know, come what may, the good and the bad.
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0: Phil Wickham, and this is Amazing Grace. 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Mm-hmm. 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It's Kevin and Amy. Good morning.
1: If you're looking for something to watch together at night, you know, you're just like, look, what can we watch that's any good? There's plenty of stuff that's not good, but my husband and I kind of stumbled upon something that's called Break Every Chain. It's on Amazon. It was free. It was based on a true story, and it was very cool. This guy, he became a police officer, there's lots of things that was all involved. He alcohol and infidelity and a bunch of different things. And then, but it showed how clear God's involvement in the people around him that actually just like kept on pulling him back towards him. And it was just like we finished that. We're just like, both of us were like, we could kind of see ourselves and different characters in the movie.
0: It's a story as old as time, right?
1: Yeah.
0: God intervening through interactions with other people. And of course, it's not only a timeless story, but it's our story.
1: Yeah. So it's based on a true story. The name of it is called Break Every Chain, if you want to watch it on Amazon.

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3: Okay. I'm about to

0: Oh, we pray that it is for you. That's Forrest Frank, the House FM with Kevin and Amy.
1: If you live in an HOA, you probably know a few of the pains and the benefits that go along with that. A lot of times.
0: It's a push and pull thing.
1: It is. It really is. There's a guy, he's in Broken Arrow, a homeowner who he was being told he couldn't keep his boat in the yard. And so that's what they told him. You're going to have to get your boat out of the yard. And so he ended up building a pond in his front yard.
0: Yeah.
1: And then put his boat in the pond.
0: And so it's not in the yard. It's in my pond.
1: It's not in the yard anymore. Now the HOA, oh my goodness, they've taken him to court.
0: I bet.
1: It's a big thing. But now, they said, apparently court has said there's nothing that can be done. He, in fact, does have his boat in the pond.
0: Our relationship with the HOA is complicated. I never wanted to live in a community that had an HOA, but now I do.
1: You go to sell your house.
0: Before I was like, you know, I don't want them telling me what to do. And now we've lived through several issues. A neighbor never mowed their lawn. We had neighbors who have too many guests and they've got cars parked all over the street. And I'm like, where's the HOA? Yeah. Why isn't the HOA doing anything? So I've gone from one extreme to the other.
1: I wonder if that's age.
0: Huh. So you think my neighbors are getting older? Maybe that's the problem?
1: Oh.
0: It could be.
1: I hadn't thought of that yet.
0: That's not what you're thinking?

0: Coming to the Oklahoma State Fair, it's Ben Fuller. I'm the child of the Most High God, and the Most High God's for me. Ben Fuller in concert at the 2026 Oklahoma State Fair, Monday, September 21st at 7:30 p.m. at the Chickasaw Country Entertainment Stage. 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

0: I praise. Complaining about the heat to my neighbor yesterday, an older gentleman. He said, you know, it's my blood's thin, so it doesn't bother me. It's you thick-blooded people that have a problem with the heat.
1: Oh.
0: Have you ever heard that?
1: I haven't.
0: I think he made it up. I don't know. It's Kevin and Amy. Kevin and Amy here, the House FM. It is going to be hot again today, so you thick-blooded people, watch out. 83 degrees now in Edmond. It's going to be sunny in the Oklahoma City Metro today. About 100 degrees. 83 in Wichita this morning. An extreme heat warning, in effect, for Wichita. Sunshine, 107.
1: Mm-hmm.
0: It's going to feel more like 110.
1: Something to build on. 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
1: Skincare routines in your bathroom could take up an entire sink area if you let it. It can be really complicated. That's why I love so much this little girl asking her papa what he has for his skincare routine.
2: So we're in my papa's bathroom, and we're going to ask papa what does he use for his skincare routine. I'll be back y'all to just a minute. Papa, people want to know, what do you use on your face?
3: I use Dove soap.
2: And what else do you use?
3: That's all. Soap. It's bar soap.
2: On your face.
3: I wash my face with it every time I take a bath, and then it's soap on my face.
2: Okay, that's what he uses.
0: You, it feels like she wanted more of a complicated kind of a skincare routine.
1: I like the simplicity of his routine, though.
0: I do, too. My grandmother used Dove soap.
1: Oh.
0: To this day, when I smell Dove soap, I think of my grandma. And my grandma was beautiful. Even at 95, she was beautiful. So you can add my endorsement for Dove soap.
1: Oh.

0: Perfectly. Kevin and Amy at the House FM. It's been hot late in the summer this year, and my wife said to me yesterday, is there something we can do for our AC unit, you know, the one outside? I was like, what are you talking about? She, well, I just saw on Facebook somebody put up a little tent around it to keep the sun off of it.
1: Oh.
0: You know, it's been working so hard. Is there anything we can do for it?
1: You could take turns. You could take shifts. And you're responsible for fanning the AC right now, and then you take a shift, and then the other will
0: get
1: go
0: one
1: out
0: of those palm branches. Stand down.
1: You know, hey,
0: we're gonna hit your watch every so often. Ask time for a shift change.
1: Well, look, we want to make sure this thing works well for years.

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0: Kevin and Amy at the House FM inviting you to come out to Ponca City for our Ponca City Glow Run. It's coming up a week from Friday on the 21st. 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And so we love you to come on out. In fact, we've added even an extra incentive.
1: Oh, yeah. Our friends from Freddy's, they're going to be bringing out some treats. Oh, this is going to be so much fun. 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

0: Oh, great song. That's Tadashi, the House FM with Kevin and Amy. Good morning.
1: Have a friend that's about to have to go back to work after having her baby.
0: Oh.
1: She said she was sitting there and she said she had a coworker reach out to her and coworker said, oh, I can't wait to have you back at work next week. And she thought, well, I'm not coming back to work next week.
0: Oh, wait.
1: She looked at the calendar and she's like, wait, what? And then she's like, how am I supposed to hand this little thing, this little 6 week off to a stranger so that I could go off to an office without her?
0: How hard is that? So many moms have gone through this. My wife went through that and she had 8 weeks and it just went by like that.
1: I did it three times. And I'm going to tell you, it does not get easier. And I think it is hard. And I'm going to tell you, I think there's a lot of mom guilt that happens. And you go through the thing where maybe we'll try to stay at home. Do you think we can make it work? You know, by trying to stay at home.
0: And that's hard too.
1: Yes.
0: In fact, our third, my wife decided that she goes, how would you feel if I just didn't go back?
1: Yeah.
0: and so that's what we did, but it wasn't easy. Mm. You know, we had to kind of completely rearrange our finances and our budgets and it was hard. And there were times when we second guessed ourselves, but boy, you bring a brand new human into your family.
1: I'm going to tell you, if somebody hasn't told you and you were in the throes of all of this, or you've made a decision one way or the other, hey, if somebody hasn't told you what a great job you're doing, you're doing a good job.

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Yukon and El Reno are tuned into 88.5. And for Edmond and North Oklahoma City, it's 100.1. No matter where you are in the OKC Metro, you've got the House FM.

0: If you've got a story to share, we would love to hear it. 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That's 855-320-7469. It's Kevin and Amy. It's the House FM.
1: What we think shapes who we are. Now, maybe you've heard that before. Maybe you think, oh, that sounds kind of new agey and, you know, kind of. No, it's so true. It's true. I heard Craig Groeschel say this once, that our lives are always moving in the direction of our strongest thought. And I think that's biblical. I think how we think about ourselves, how we think about the world, how we think about a relationship with God, it shapes who we are.
0: No, it's out. There's a Proverbs 23:7, for as he thinks in his heart, so is he. And that's the thing, but like, I love the idea too. We don't have to simply accept whatever thoughts happen to occupy our minds.
1: That's right.
0: Right? We can intentionally bring our thoughts under the truth of God's word. And how do you do that? It's putting yourself around people who are chasing after Jesus too. It's like just listening to music. It's listening to music, like this kind of music that will fill our hearts and our ears and our thoughts throughout the day.
1: And it's embracing those thoughts that are positive and bring us closer to God.
0: Yes.
1: And rejecting the ones that stand in the way of that. That's also biblical, taking those thoughts captive. And so something to take with you today, just remember, what we think really does shape who we are.

0: Your to-do list is long. Kevin and Amy are longer. On laughs, stories, and faith you actually want to hear.
1: It's his work that I do, and I just want to give him praise.
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0: 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Good morning. We're Kevin and Amy.
1: Specific verses to pray over your kid returning to school.
0: I like it.
1: Oh, I love this. Ephesians 4:32. Ask God to help them be kind. From Joshua 1:9. 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Ask God to help them walk in integrity this year. That's a really good one. We have a list of these at the House FM Facebook page. Just kind of gives you some ideas of like different things that you know that they're going to encounter this year.
0: I love praying God's word over our lives, over our kids, our marriage, our jobs.
1: Yes.
0: And when it comes to our kids, you know, pray this, God, we know that this child is a child of God. He's yours, fully known, fully forgiven, deeply loved.
1: Yes.
0: What a way to send our kids off.

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1: Like a blind man in a garden,
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0: the House FM with Kevin and Amy. We hear heat advisory and so often, I think we take it for granted, but do exercise some precautions. If you're going to be outside, you're going to be working in the outdoor heat today. Sunny day is in store for Oklahoma City, 82 degrees right now. It's going to get up to about 100. In Wichita, it's 81. Extreme heat warning for Wichita today. Sunshine, 107 in Wichita. It's going to feel more like 110.
1: Mm-hmm. And something to build on. You know, sometimes God closes a door, not because you weren't worthy of it, but because it wasn't worthy of where he is taking you.

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1: When it comes to our kids learning from one another, I think it's so incredibly important. This dad, he's out on a walk with his little boy.
2: I once heard someone say, a rushed child is an anxious child. And this is why when I'm having moments like this, when he's just stood picking plants and flowers, I just let him be. And honestly, a simple walk that might take me half an hour ends up like an hour and a half. But all of this,
1: like grass and flowers,
2: is brand new to him. All the stuff that we walk past every single day and don't even really acknowledge, he's jumping out at him because a child is so present. And whilst the child is so present, you know, he doesn't think about work or he has to be here, he has to be there. He's just present where he is right now, right? So every time you're like, come on, come on, hurry up, you're just dragging him out of the present moment. So take that on. A rushed child is an anxious child.
1: Okay.
0: Now. Yeah, so a rushed child, and this is our takeaway here, rushed child
1: yes.
0: is an anxious child.
1: Now, I'm gonna preface this by saying that there may be some rushing when you're getting off to school. Like that's the exception.
0: You're just making him anxious, Amy.

0: Whisper in the Wind there with Bodhi, with Kevin and Amy. It's the House FM.
1: Our friend Jeff is on the phone, and you and Jeff have something in common today.
0: Oh.
1: Jeff is in the midst of replacing his air conditioning unit. Jeff, Amy has got to replace hers too.
0: It's out right now. We're actually waiting for the repairman.
2: Really?
0: He's supposed to show up today.
2: Oh, no.
0: Yep.
2: Y'all got central heat there?
0: Well, we have a mini split.
2: Yeah.
0: I tell you, you know, and when the air goes out, there's something about it. It's like the one thing that can go out in your house where it affects everybody's mood.
2: Yeah.
1: That's right. Your TV can go out.
0: Yes.
1: But there's always a book to read.
0: The stove can go out. Okay. We won't cook in the stove.
1: We'll order out.
0: That's right. But everybody's fine with that.
1: But the air during a heat wave.
0: Yeah. Forget about it.
1: Life altering.

0: safe. Kevin and Amy at the House FM. I got a question for you. Do baby names come back around, become popular again years later? Because I'm hearing a lot of babies now.
1: Oh, absolutely.
0: Being named these sort of, I would call them antique names. Names yeah. of like my grandparents and older aunts and uncles that I remember like, oh, as a kid.
1: There's baby Ethel.
0: We just had, right, I had a grandma Ethel. We yeah. had, we've got a friend who just became a grandmother. And so Karen, congratulations. She's so excited. Her grandbaby's name is Agnes.
1: Oh, cute.
0: Well, I kind of think it is, but it doesn't it sound like an earlier, like Absolutely. Bygone era?
1: So now I think that we if this is the case, then we're going to be hearing more about baby Buford. You know, like I'm trying to think of some other.
0: We know what we know.
1: Baby Shirley.
0: We know a Cecil.
1: Oh.
0: They named the baby boy Cecil.
1: Oh,
0: there's we know of a Woodrow.
1: I'm just wondering though, when you take names that are like I don't know. I honestly don't think the name Amy will come back around. Like the name Amy or
0: well, you maybe
1: like
0: you
1: even
0: just
1: Kevin. Maybe I don't know. I don't
0: maybe
1: know,
0: you just have to
1: know.
0: Give it enough time. Like
1: is that
0: these
1: right?
0: are names from people who were probably born around the turn of the last century, and
1: yeah.
0: so who knows what's going to happen in 100 years?
1: Like our own names,
0: like of maybe
1: our, like,
0: Amy,
1: our age group.
0: Kevin
1: uh-huh.
0: will be all yeah. the rage.
1: I don't
0: because we
1: that,
0: won't be around to see it.
1: So we'll just assume.

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1: Faith. Family.
0: Fun. 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

0: Kevin and Amy at the House FM. Our church next door for this month is Ponca City Assembly of God. Right there, obviously, in Ponca City, we got to spend some time with Pastor Josh. And he's an amazing guy. And we just hear such great things about this congregation.
1: Oh, it was so much fun. And hey, if you're looking for a church, and maybe you'd like to find out more about Ponca City Assembly or others, you can just go to the church next door on our website, thehousefm.com. Oh.

0: We're so glad you're here. It's Kevin and Amy. It's the House FM.
1: I don't know what is happening right now. Yesterday, I'm scrolling through stories on Facebook, and I got to a message that says, no more stories found. Cannot find any more stories to display.
0: What? Is that possible?
1: I wouldn't have said so.
0: Yeah.
1: But apparently it is. I read this the other day. This is kind of scary, too. That the average American scrolls through 300 feet of text per day.
0: Oh, my goodness. That's how long is a football field?
1: Well, it's 100. So that's 3 football fields. Or okay. It's the height of the Statue of Liberty, if I remember correctly.
0: Oh,
1: that's
0: my
1: a
0: goodness.
1: Lot of text. Are we doing?
0: No wonder why we're exhausted every day. Like our poor thumbs.
1: What you been doing, Dad? Oh, just give me a minute to rest.

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0: The House FM with Kevin and Amy. I saw the Rolling Stones, a little blurb on them on social media yesterday, and a little snippet of one of their current shows, and they're still touring. I mean, Mick Jagger's like 83.
1: Oh my goodness, yeah.
0: And they're still out there, and you can tell they're getting a little older because Keith Richards was playing his guitar in a chair. He was sitting in a... It's like, I can't stand it anymore.
1: Look, I'm tired of this. Just give me a chair, would you? I need a place to sit down.
0: And the thing is, I get that. My daughters took me to a Switchfoot concert a few years ago, and they wanted to stand in the mosh pit, get down, you know, standing room only right up front. And I said, sure, we can do that.
1: Sure.
0: I have never been at a longer concert in my life. I wanted to get a message to John Foreman, like, look, dude, you don't have to play every song in your catalog.
1: Can we make this a little bit more brief next time?
0: On and on.

0: Before you scroll the headlines or spill the coffee, start with something good. That kind of good news. 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
3: It may have been a while since you've done this, but if you've ever looked up at the stars, especially, you know, on a night where it's completely clear and you're away from the cities so you can see more of the stars, it's overwhelming to just see all those lights in the sky and think, there's so many, I could never count them. Well, the European Space Agency has tried. They call it the Star Census. And so for the last 2 or 3 years, they've been trying to map every single star in our galaxy. And neighboring galaxies, too. And they've just released the results because it took them forever to map them and count them. Imagine being the person to go 1, 2, 3. Because guess what? They've decided, just from their best guess, they believe there's 1.7 billion stars. And even if you doubt, God, are you there? Do you exist? Something that expansive, that beautiful, just doesn't seem like it could happen by accident.
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0: Oh, we hope you can swing back around this weekend for I Love That Song. 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Mm-hmm. They'll be here in town near the end of the month. And so we'll talk to him about that and lots more. 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
1: And something to build on, especially if you feel like you haven't been going anywhere and haven't been accomplishing anything. I love what this says. 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
2: The chaos of sending your kid off to school. So if they're leaving your home and you're sending them out into either the world or out into college, whatever it is, I mean, there's some things that I think people don't necessarily talk about. At least I'm just discovering it now, I guess. One of the many things that you're kind of thinking about, you know, you've got the chaos of all the stuff, the moving. We've got a car that's packed to the brim. We've got our porch is packed. We're all walking around the stuff until it gets out of here. You
1: wondering
2: know?
1: How is all this stuff going to fit into a little dorm room?
2: Yes, exactly. And we've got a little Honda just packed. I don't even know if it can drive. But one of the things that I didn't realize how it was going to affect me. She ended up, our daughter Della has a, she thought she had a roommate, realized, no, they can't room together. So now, the group, she has to room with a particular group. I guess they've already picked out whoever is going to be in a particular building, but you don't know who's actually going to be your roommate until the day you move in.
1: What?
2: Yeah, that's just the way it works.
1: Why can't they do it earlier so you're settled?
2: I don't know, but I felt a little bit of my, like when she was in kindergarten and I needed to talk to the kindergarten teacher so I can clear some things up. I thought, no, don't do that. This is a learning experience. But I will say this. I went to bed. I don't know if anybody's like this, but I actually went to bed. I was anxious as if I didn't know who my roommate was going to be. You know what I mean? Like, I totally
1: and
2: took that
1: had,
2: on.
1: You've had your roommate for a few years, so why do you have the anxiety?
2: I know.
1: Here's why. Because you're a good mom.
2: Oh.
1: And your daughter is carrying all this chaos.
2: Yes.
1: And you're saying, here, let me carry some of that for you. Oh. I'll go to bed anxious tonight.
2: Won't get any sleep. Yes.

0: The House FM. It's Kevin and Amy. Oh, we just love Sidewalk Prophets. I mean, songs like The Words I Would Say or You Love Me Anyway, Live Like That, all these great songs coming from this band. And this weekend, be sure and catch I Love That Song. It's our weekly countdown of your 10 favorite songs. And our special guest, Dave Frey from Sidewalk Prophets.
1: Mm-hmm. Now, Dave, just curious, what's something fun you did this past summer?
2: My son and I got to fly the Millennium Falcon at Disney World. We saved up for a long time.
0: Nice.
2: Flew the Millennium Falcon. We crashed it pretty hard, but we had fun. My nephew and brother were flying it with us. And then my daughter got to meet one of her heroes. She met Princess Belle. And I thought, this is a great idea. You know, I'm walking around Magic Kingdom for 10 hours. Here's this beautiful meet and greet with big couches. And I was like, I want to meet a couch. That's who I want to meet.
1: Yeah.
2: And so I go in and Princess Belle casts me in a play about her life. She cast my brother as a knight, my son as Chip the Cup, and my nephew as the horse. And I was the beast. After the beast turns into a handsome prince, that's who I mean, that was a perfect casting, if you ask me.
0: Oh, sure.
2: But after the play ended, my daughter comes up to meet Belle, and she hugs her. And we found out that Disney characters don't stop hugging you until you stop hugging them. And so my daughter got like a 10-minute hug from Belle, and I didn't stop because I paid for that hug, you know. That was an important time. we had an incredible vacation, and man, just so blessed that summertime to me does mean going on a fun trip, you know, come what may, the good and the bad.
0: Can't wait to hear more from Dave this weekend, our co-host on I Love That Song, Saturdays at 8 a.m., Sundays noon and 8 p.m. right here at the house.

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0: If you've got a story to share, we would love to hear it. 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It's Kevin and Amy. It's the House FM.
1: What we think shapes who we are. Now, maybe you've heard that before. Maybe you think, oh, that sounds kind of new agey and, you know, kind of. No, it's so true. It's true. I heard Craig Groeschel say this once, that our lives are always moving in the direction of our strongest thought. And I think that's biblical. I think how we think about ourselves, how we think about the world, how we think about a relationship with God, it shapes who we are.
0: No, it's not. There's a Proverbs 23:7, for as he thinks in his heart, so is he. And it's like, I love the idea too. We don't have to simply accept whatever thoughts happen to occupy our minds.
1: That's right.
0: Right? We can intentionally bring our thoughts under the truth of God's word. And how do you do that? It's putting yourself around people who are chasing after Jesus too. It's like just listening to music. It's listening to music, like this kind of music that will fill our hearts and our ears and our thoughts throughout the day.
1: And it's embracing those thoughts that are positive and bring us closer to God.
0: Yes.
1: And rejecting the ones that stand in the way of that. That's also biblical, taking those thoughts captive. And so something to take with you today, just remember, what we think really does shape who we are. My heart.

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0: Whisper in the Wind there with Bodie, with Kevin and Amy. It's the House FM.
1: Our friend Jeff is on the phone, and you and Jeff have something in common today.
0: Oh.
1: Jeff is in the midst of replacing his air conditioning unit. Jeff, Amy has got to replace hers too.
0: It's out right now. We're actually waiting for the repairman.
2: Really?
0: He's supposed to show up today.
2: Oh, no.
0: Yep.
2: Y'all got central heat in there?
0: Well, we have a mini split.
2: Yeah.
0: I tell you, you know, and when the air goes out, there's something about it. It's like the one thing that can go out in your house where it affects everybody's mood.
2: Yeah.
1: Yeah. That's right. Your TV can go out.
0: Yes.
1: But there's always a book to read.
0: The stove can go out. Okay. We won't cook in the stove.
1: We'll order out.
0: That's right. But everybody's fine with that.
1: But the air during a heat wave.
0: Yeah. Forget about it.
1: Life altering.

0: life.
1: Kevin and Amy at the House FM. It's been hot late in the summer this year, and my wife said to me yesterday, is there something we can do for our AC unit, you know, the one outside? I was like, what are you talking about? She, well, I just saw on Facebook somebody put up a little tent around it to keep the sun off of it.
2: Oh.
1: You know, it's been working so hard. Is there anything we can do for it?
2: You could take turns. You could take shifts. And we could, you're responsible for fanning the AC right now. And then you take a shift, and then the other will
1: get
2: go
1: one
2: out
1: of those palm branches.
2: Yeah.
1: And stand down.
2: Yeah, hey.
1: Look at your watch every so often. Yes, time for shift change.
2: Look, we want to make sure this thing works well for years. I am a

0: It's more than songs. It's peace for when the prognosis is bleak and hope when life gets hard.
1: It is well with my soul.
0: We're here for you. 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

0: 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I'm Andy.
1: 75% of people do this, even though it says specifically on the box, don't do it. And I'm one of them. I'm such a rebel. Maybe you are too. Find out with your number of the day coming up next.
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0: 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Hey, I'm Andy.
1: The number of the day is
0: 75% of people do this even though the directions in the box says don't do it. It's stick Q-tips in your ears. I do that as well. I guess you could feel, and I feel this way sometimes, that it's kind of risky. They say not to do it, and we're doing it anyway. So maybe you've done something a little deeper than just that. But a time that you took a risk, took a step of faith, and you're so glad you did it.

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I'm Andy. What if people in Oklahoma and Kansas saw what Christians were for instead of just against? So we are going to unite at Scissortail Park in Oklahoma City on September 13th. It's called Unite OKC. Churches from all over are teaming up to say, we believe that Jesus is Lord over everything, and he's the only answer to the problems of the world today. And it's going to be an incredible night of worship with City Night of Worship, Common Worship Group, and worship leaders from all over the city. 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

0: It's Faith Family Fun on the House FM. Hey, I'm Andy. Talking about taking steps of faith, and for Brad, that was just taking a step out of his house, which he couldn't leave for months because of anxiety.
1: I would close myself into a closet and just be in there in a fetal position in there. It was completely dark. And I remember thinking in the recesses of my mind at that point, God, I know you're real. I know that.
0: Relax.
1: Feel like you're here. I feel like I'm separated from you, but I'm not going to trust my feelings right now. I'm going to choose real hope that is in Christ, the hope that comes from knowing who he is, what he can do in spite of circumstances and difficulties. And it was really just that thin thread of grace, if you will, in the most desperate of hours, and this went on for months, where I had to keep choosing that over and over and over and over.
0: Faith is a choice. Hope is a choice. It's the best choice.

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1: Hey, this is Peter Burton. We can say so long to our past, to our guilt, and our shame, no matter what season you're walking through.
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0: so long.
1: It's Peter Burton on the House FM. I'm Andy. Prayer works, but not always on our timeline.
2: I call because I just have had single parents on my mind, and I really wanted to encourage single parents and widows and people that are doing life on their own to just hold on to God and just keep on, because I just came out of a season of about 5 years of being a single parent, but that's not what I wanted. So I just kept praying and saying, God, this isn't what I want. I pray that you would just redeem our relationship. And a week before the court date, my husband dropped everything. He said, okay, you keep telling me this isn't what you want, so let's just try to reconcile. And so we've been in the process over the last 3 years of counseling and really working on a relationship. And we just got back together in June.
1: Wow, God is in the miracle business.
2: Praise God. You know, we're trying to work it out. And thank you for what you're continuing to do for single parents out there. I got

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The House FM.

0: 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I'm Andy.
1: So Adrian's a gardener who lost everything when his truck was stolen. His livelihood was taken from him. But what happened next might make you smile. His story's on the way.
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0: 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Hey, I'm Andy.
1: I hope this story makes you smile today.
0: What would happen if you tried to start your day off, you're going to work, but you can't even get to work because not only is your car out of your driveway, it's gone, but everything that you do your job with is taken with it. That's what happened to Adrian. He's a gardener in California, so when thieves took his truck, his tools, and even money that was in the truck he was going to use to pay for rent, he didn't know what to do. He calls the police. They say, well, we can help you find the truck. And they did, but nothing was inside it. So Adrian must have been pretty confused when the police said, can you meet us at Home Depot? And he shows up, and there's seven officers, and they've got a cart, and they say, let's go down some aisles, and you tell us what you need to get back to doing your job. And as they're walking down these aisles, strangers, workers at Home Depot start pitching in money too, to the point where they get to the checkout counter, and all of this, all of the tools needed were fully paid for with donations. And Adrian's daughter said that now her dad has a smile on his face again because he gets to go back to doing what he loves, which is making the world a more beautiful place.

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1: This goes out to Kathy, who is getting her elementary classroom ready for kiddos to show up soon. 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

It's Katie Nicole on the House FM. I'm Andy. This is a deal when you think about how much you're going to be paying for per artist. And these are all incredible artists at the Paycom in Oklahoma City, September 27th. It's Phil Wickham, Jamie McDonald, and Chandler Moore. 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

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Hey, I'm Andy. Maybe you believe that you should learn from your past so you don't make the same mistake in the future. I actually think that we should just completely forget our past. Because what I do is if I start thinking about the past, I can't stop thinking about it. And being stuck in the past, it's like trying to drive a car by only looking at the rearview mirror.

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1: Birthdays are tough. Your birthdays, your kids' birthdays are even tougher. Not only because, of course, you have to plan so much, but Morgan said, I get weirdly melancholy about my kids having birthdays. I'm simultaneously so proud of them and excited to see them grow, and also terrified at how quickly time marches on, whether we want it to or not. We can't stop time. Can't even slow it down. So all we can do is make the most of the time we have now. And I need to do a better job of that too, Morgan.

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0: 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Hey, I'm Andy.
1: You keep hearing people say, hey, you need to be more active. You need to be more active. And you're thinking, yeah, but how does, where do I start? What's the first step? The very first step, it's super easy to do. I promise. That's coming up next with a way to level up your life.
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0: 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I'm Andy.
1: One small step to be more active. 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Psychologists have figured this out for us, right? All you have to do is when you get home tonight from work, put on your exercise clothes. Once you got the bike shorts, the running shoes, or those awesome yoga pants on, your mind will just say, hey, you might as well do a workout.

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My name's Andy. You know, you can get everything deep fried at the Oklahoma State Fair, and I guess this is like deep fried worship. 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
1: Exactly. And if you love Sidewalk Prophets, you'll love their Acoustic Summer Nights Tour. 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So smile.
0: Oh, it's going to be so great. And they've got two Oklahoma stops. 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
1: 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I'm Andy.
2: I don't know what you do when you read your Bible. I try to dig deep into like a verse every single day. One that just kind of pops out to me. So I'll be reading. I'm like, okay, that looks cool. So today I was reading Titus 3, and it says there that we're supposed to be peaceable and considerate. And I don't know, for whatever reason, the word considerate jumped out. And so I did a little synonym search on the internet. So what does it mean to be considerate? Check this out. Attentive, thoughtful, compassionate, helping, patient, and civil. Those are just a few of them. Man, you want to talk about something that would change the world, and that can start with you and me, just being a little more considerate. That's it. Hey, God.

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0: perfectly.
1: 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I'm Andy.
2: There are God moments in your life that you can miss if you don't look out for them. Yeah, even in places like Walmart.
3: There was a lady standing there looking at me, and I thought, oh, what did I do? She started crying, and she came up to me, and she says, God has compelled me to pray for you, and I want to pray for you. So I thanked her, and I gave her a hug, and I said, why? And she said, because God wants me to. She turned around and disappeared. It wasn't until afterwards, you know, I'm still standing there in kind of awe, and I realized that when she came up to me, we were still in the store, but there was nobody around us. It was like the store was completely empty. So to me, this lady was an angel. But all I know is that I was blessed by that.

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0: 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With faith, family, fun on the House FM.

0: the House FM. And so glad you're here. On the way this hour, we're going to be talking about why you may need to start digging through your basement or asking your parents if they're holding any boxes for you. It will make sense before the end of the hour. But first, arguments on why we shouldn't exercise. I'll make it make sense on the way.
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Now we're heading into the season of the double check. Double check everything. My name is Chad. Double check you packed your lunch. Double check that you packed your homework. It's back to school season for so many kids. And apparently check your helmet for snakes falls into the category of the double check. There was a student in Arkansas who played an entire football practice with a venomous snake in his helmet. I don't even want to think about it. All I know is that I'm glad that I don't exercise anymore, because these are the risks I think that we run.

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1: 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He's right there.
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If you're like me anyway, my name is Chad. I need a reminder for everything, and my kids do as well. Where are their shoes? Did they pack their backpack? Did they remember a lunch? I just wish I got these kind of reminders every single day.

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1: Now, we just didn't know when we were kids that we would have something in our possession then that could pay our children's way through college now. But I guess there's still hope for a time machine to be invented.

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1: And it is hard to be overweight in our society, man. And I have shopped at the fat lady stores for years. And when I was in Memphis, the way they name these places is so horrible. Memphis, they have fashions at large. In Kansas City, other dimensions. Not making these up. I live in Denver now. Worst all time, ample duds. I think that's kind of a low self-esteem woman kind of thing to do, because men don't ever name their stores like that. They're fat guy stores. They're always like big and tough. Husky dude. You know, they never name their stores anything like gut and butt or something like that.
0: Glad we can make you smile. 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

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Now, it's the kind of story that makes you want to go dig through your parents' basement or look through all of everything you've ever owned if maybe, just maybe, you might still have something like this. Recently, 97 pristine Super Mario Brothers Duck Hunt cartridges were discovered at a store in Wisconsin. Five of them, by the way, received a PSA 10 grade, which simply means they could be worth hundreds, thousands, or tens of thousands of dollars. I have to go back to my parents' house.

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0: On the night you're falling all to pieces, you can bring your lonely heart to Jesus. What if I told you that I believe it?
1: It's the House FM. Now, some seasons you feel productive because you're doing a lot. Constantly going, constantly doing, constantly checking the box. Other seasons of life are productive because of what you're learning. Endurance, hope, trust. So as it turns out, growth doesn't always have to look busy.
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The joy bomb is exploding in 3, 2, 1. 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

0: 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Now, coming up this hour, we're talking about why you should be prepared for the unplanned. How does that even work? Well, we'll talk about it on the way. But first, how to survive the back-to-school chaos. That's coming up.
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1: You're listening to the House FM. Now, for a lot of families, life is going to look really different really soon, if not already, with all of the back-to-school activities happening. For our family, it's like every other night there's something. And even though all of our kids are in the same school district, they have all of the events all on two nights, overlapping times. And so we are constantly running and going and doing. But when it's all said and done and we're back in the routine of life, school drop-offs, school pickups, practices, performances, let's be reminded of the precious moments we've had over the summer, as chaotic and or stressful as they may have been.

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Now, we can't be expected to remember everything. So reminders at the right time really move the needle. I, for one, use reminders in my phone all the time. So in that spirit, I want to remind you that the creator of everything loves you and knows what you're going through and is with you right now. Life.

evergreen. It's the House FM. Now, it may not always feel like a win, but sometimes the greatest victories for a family are getting through a meal where nobody asks for something else. Oh, is it definitely rare, but it is absolutely worth celebrating, quietly, of course, when it happens. I'm

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1: See, I think this is what's happening in our culture right now. We're so exhausted.
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It's the House FM, and it's not fun being caught off guard. My name is Chad. Nobody loves it, but if your life is like mine, you're living it in real time, and even if you planned something, there's a strong likelihood that it's not going to go as planned. There's going to be a roadblock or an obstacle. Something is going to go wrong. If you've planned anything ever, you know this to be true. So I was reminded of this a couple nights ago when I was talking to my kids about plans that weren't going the way they wanted. I expect them to be okay with it when sometimes I am not okay with my plans being upset. But through our conversations, I was reminded that life is messy. We often want a life without pain, without suffering, without frustration. But if you've lived life for any amount of time on this earth, you know that that is 100% impossible, and why you and I should 100% of the time take our concerns, our worries to the creator of everything, including but not limited to our plan.

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0: 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Now, you may not have as much time in life as you thought, and there's a really good reason for it. What you can do about it, I'll share with you on the way.
1: Coming to the Oklahoma State Fair, it's Ben Fuller. 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

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Listener supported the House FM. Now, you may not feel like you have enough time anymore, and there's a very good chance that you don't. My name is Chad, and youth sports could be to blame. Saw this, that the average parent spends some 3 hours, 23 minutes devoted to their child's sport on each sports day. That my son is playing fall baseball, and I can tell you that feels really accurate from the time of preparation to game time and post-game. It's every bit of 3+ hours. I didn't get to play sports growing up because I have 8 brothers and sisters. And I'll just forget about the cost for a second. There's no chance they would have had the time in their life to make this happen.

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That was a good challenge and a great reminder as we head into the back to school season that we should not underestimate all those boring minutes in the car with our kids as we're waiting in line, because someday we're probably really going to miss having them as a captive audience.

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1: Just 5 years old, running through the pews.

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Sometimes life can feel like a beautiful puzzle. Sure, a puzzle that a toddler got a hold of, lost some important pieces, added a few pieces from another puzzle, but it still completes a beautiful picture that will look like nothing else.

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I wanna face that fire, it won't

0: there are some lessons that I think we can take from childhood on into adulthood. Like, we just wouldn't forget those. This girl, she's new at college.
1: Hear me out on this. The best way to make friends in college is to basically act like you're 5 years old and meeting people for the first time ever in your life. If you go up to someone and ask, hey, do you want to be friends? And they say yes, boom, friendship. It's so simple yet so effective.
0: You want to be friends?
2: And she's talking about 5 years old. I remember there was a book years ago that said everything I needed to know in life I learned in kindergarten. This is one of those things.
0: Yes.
2: It doesn't. We complicate this issue, but it's just simple. I'm Kevin, you're Amy. Would you like to be friends?
0: Yes. Okay. See how easy that was?

This is the House FM. I don't know if you're a puzzle person, but my son loves putting together puzzles. And so when you dump out the box, you start looking at the picture. So you can start looking for the pieces that fit that spot. And you look for the edges, you look for the corners. They're all really important pieces. But if you only have a couple of those pieces and you can't actually see the full picture, it can be one of the most frustrating things ever to put together that kind of puzzle. You have no idea. You only have a limited amount of information, but here's the thing we know about puzzles is those pieces, they still go to the full puzzle. And once they're in place, they're a part of the beautiful collage that finishes off that picture. But life is like that, I find so much and so often that what we're doing, the way that we're living, we're only living just a small piece of the puzzle, of this giant collage that God has for us. And so sometimes we can think, and I've thought this before, that God maybe made a mistake with the skills and abilities that he gave me or the life that he's allowing me to live. But here's the thing, it's still a piece of the puzzle and it still makes a difference and it's still needed to complete the collage. So maybe you feel like you've been created by mistake today, but I can tell you God gave you what you have as what you need and it will help complete the picture. Just live in your pieces today.

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And for Edmond and North Oklahoma City, it's 100.1. No matter where you are in the OKC Metro, you've got the House FM.

listening to the House FM. Now, if you already know, it's worth being reminded of. And if you've never heard it before, it's the most important thing you'll ever hear, is that Jesus loves you and has forgiven you of everything you've ever done and wants a relationship with you. And all you need to do to get it is accept the gift.

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0: Hey there, my name is Brant. So glad you're here. Producer Sherry is here too. And if you're new, we just want you to know you're welcome. Whatever your background is, you'll hear us talking a lot about Jesus and about the kingdom of God and how good it is. And that might be new to you. Even if it's not, if it's new, not, whatever, we're just glad you're here.
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1: 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Thank you so much for listening.
2: You know, it's an incredible chapter in the Bible. I mean, it's amazing. I read for the first time. It's Isaiah 54. And it's just loaded with promises for people who trust God. It is just loaded. Just trust him. It's so good. Just a couple verses. For the mountains may move and the hills disappear, but even then, my faithful love for you will remain. My covenant of blessing will never be broken, says the Lord who has mercy on you. Love that. The mountains, gone. Hills, gone. His love, no. It's going to remain, no matter what. All the stuff that we have in our modern life, gone. iPhones, gone. Netflix, gone. Google, gone. AI, gone. His love will remain.

0: the Lord put me here, and, you know, it's His work that I do. God's not
1: done with you. 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
1: It's a great question. Would you give up 4 inches of height for $750,000? They ask people this.
2: Oh my goodness.
1: 4 inches. 9% said they would.
2: Wow.
1: But they drop it down to give up 8 inches for $7 million. It's like 30%.
2: Wow.
1: I wouldn't do 2 inches. I wouldn't.
2: Really?
1: Well, yeah, because it'd be like, I'll never dunk. I'm basically saying, if I take this money, I'm basically saying I'm never going to dunk a basketball on a regulation.
2: Sure. Do you dunk now?
1: No, but I certainly won't be able to if I go below 5'10", where I am now.
2: There's a good chance that you're not now, right, though? Have you ever?
1: So do you just stomp on people's dreams as like a, is that your...
2: It's a dream?
1: Your thing, and you just show up and go, you'll never... Thinking, well, I just will be closing the door on it. I don't want to close the door in a dream.
2: It's not already closed?
1: You're trying to close it.

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1: This can happen, so I'm just telling you, a little reminder here for all of us. Next time you feel like just going off on somebody, like letting them have it, maybe they deserve it. But you may want to remember to err on the side of gentleness. Very rarely do you regret that. Because we get carried away in the moment. So being slow to speak is brilliant. There's another proverb. It says, reckless words pierce like a sword, but the tongue of the wise brings healing. You can lose the moment, but those words, that wound doesn't go away in a moment. Erring on the side of gentleness long term may be extremely wise.

0: 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Here's Teresa Roberts Logan.
1: And it is hard to be overweight in our society, man. And I have shopped at the fat lady stores for years. And when I was in Memphis, the way they name these places is so horrible. Memphis, they have fashions at large. In Kansas City, other dimensions. Not making these up. I live in Denver now. Worst all time, ample duds. I think that's kind of a low self-esteem woman kind of thing to do, because men don't ever name their stores like that. Their fat guy stores, they're always like big and tough. Husky dude. You know, they never name their stores anything like gut and butt or something like that.
0: Glad we can make you smile. 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

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I am Brant, along with producer Sherry. 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They're going to be in Ponca City at Connect Church. 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
1: You have to be shockingly interesting. That's a fact in the radio business, which is the business we're in right now.
2: Sure.
1: For the time being. I know I have to shock people to cut us, you know, something into the...
2: Oh, dear.
1: Whatever.
2: Well, this is shocking. Is this the shocking part? I'm shocked.
1: He's in the communication field, and he can't think of any words.
2: He
1: cut something into the whatever. All right, so, okay. But this is really, really interesting.
2: Got it.
1: It's shocking, and I'm rated G. That's the other thing.
2: That's the thing.
1: Next level.
2: Right.
1: Okay, so check this out. You know that H on the helicopter pads?
2: What?
1: You know that H? Yeah, you do. Like a helicopter pad, like on top of a hospital or on top of somewhere else that has that big H on it?
2: I never noticed that there was
1: really?
2: An H. So that can be shocking.
1: Are
2: you just
1: going to
2: keep going?
1: Right? Well, anyway, for you, if you have noticed it, you will be shocked to know that it's not actually an H. It doesn't stand for helicopter. I always thought it did. But what it does stand for, it's like actually just a guide for the landing gear because they're H-shaped and you put it down right on the... Yeah, so it's kind of shocking. loses some of the impact when you don't know what I'm talking about. But like, it's not what you would have thought if you would have seen it.
2: If
1: you would have thought about it.
2: I get it.
1: So if you think about it, it's not that. That's all.

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0: 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Like, there's very few things in our culture like this. So thanks for making it happen.
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1: Just thinking about something. Like right now, we know this. We couldn't handle seeing God in full. We couldn't handle it. It would blow us apart, right? Mm-hmm. But we're going to be able to handle it.
2: Yeah.
1: You're somebody who trusts the Lord. He's going to make all things new. And we're going to get to be with him. So what kind of beings are we going to be that are able to handle that? Or people who, like your brothers and sisters, the people you know who are believers in Jesus, if you're one, you trust him. Do you realize how glorious they already are and are going to be? Like the beings, the trajectory? Nobody is just a simple, like, disposable person. Like, do you realize? We're made for something really, really hard to fathom.
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1: So, you know how all these sports have trading deadlines and big trades?
2: Yes.
1: Mm-hmm. How would you feel? I'm asking you as you listen, if like your workplace traded you. Because they did this survey, and like a third of people were like, I'd be cool with it.
2: Really? Without knowing that you're up for a trade, just out of nowhere?
1: I guess so.
2: Okay.
1: I'd like to know what I'm traded for. I think that would be the biggest thing.
2: Okay.
1: It's just some...
2: Oh, who you're being traded for. Like, who are they getting?
1: Yeah, I was traded to that radio station.
2: In exchange for you. Okay. That's fair. Exchange. I would want to know that, too.
1: Yeah. And if it's just like a couple of thumb drives or something.
2: Or a coffee machine or something like that. That's going to be...
1: whatever.
2: That's good.
1: So... yeah, I think that's
2: true. What's the exchange? That's important.
1: What are you getting for me?

0: Faith, Family, and Fun on the House FM. We are Brant and Sherry.
1: You may have a similar story. I mean, I grew up in church and stuff. My story is pretty painful, and I've gone through some tough stuff, and I don't want to go back over and everything, but I do want to answer the question, because people ask me this all the time. How in the world are you still a Christian? After going through that, how are you still a believer in Jesus? Well, I tried to answer that question. I wrote down why I'm still a believer. If you're interested at all, because I hope it's a blessing to you. If you're somebody who struggles with your faith, like, can be honest here, or maybe you're going through some doubts and stuff, like, I'll just come alongside you and go, here's why I still believe in this. As a skeptic, maybe more skeptical than skeptics, why this has chased me back into thinking Jesus is actually the most reasonable answer. I mean, anyway, if you're interested, it's free. You can read, it's a chapter from my book, but you don't have to buy the book or anything. It's at BrantHanson.com. And it's why I still am a Christian. And you can find it there again, Brant, BrantHanson.com. For you or maybe somebody in your life, you know, that might appreciate this.

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0: Hey there, I'm Brant, along with producer Sherry. 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
1: We have breaking animal news. It's a dog that is singing. I'm telling you, that was next level. Before, like Sherry, sometimes my own producer gets hostile.
2: I'm not hostile.
1: Animals that do music.
2: I don't think that they are thinking I'm going to sing.
1: Okay. Yeah, let's see if you still think this. This was okay. On Animals Got Talent. I don't know if that's a real show.
2: Okay, but I don't know.
1: Simon Cowell and all those people were on it. And okay. This dog is a golden retriever.
2: Mm-hmm.
1: And this lady's playing piano. And listen to this. Now, hang on a second.
2: Okay.
1: He's on key.
2: He's okay.
1: He's
2: yes.
1: doing Taco Bell.
2: I will concede. Here that we go.
1: Listen, yes. He's on key.

0: Well, you know what? That's hard to argue with, actually.
1: I know, that's like, he's doing it.
0: Yeah, he was doing it.
1: That's incredible.

0: It's hot out there. Don't forget to take the house with you the next time you invite yourself over to your neighbor's swimming pool.
1: Come join us.
0: Faith, family, fun. 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

0: Greetings to you and welcome. My name is Brant. 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Coming up, we have the joke masterclass for joke telling. I think everybody.
1: Have you received any feedback on that?
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1: Love this idea of there being a family resemblance between you and God. A family resemblance where people would be able to go, huh, that seems like the God I've heard about. And Jesus said one way you could do that. He didn't use exactly those terms, but pretty close. He said, like, the Lord has the rain fall on everybody. The good people, the bad people, whatever you want to say. The evil and like. So if we're going to be that way, we bless people who curse us. We return evil with good. We pray for people who don't deserve it out of love. And we do that, we got a family resemblance because that's the way he rolls too.

0: 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That's love at full volume.
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3: Hey, this is Peter Burton. We can say so long to our past, to our guilt, and our shame, no matter what season you're walking through.
0: The

0: I'm Brant, along with producer Sherry, and we are so glad that you are here, too, on the House FM.
1: Okay, this is a feature of the program that people benefit from, but can you do the intro thing?
2: Sure, and now a masterclass on joke telling with your instructor, Brant Hansen.
1: Knock, knock.
2: Who's there?
1: Shane.
2: Brant.
1: Shane. Not Sean Connor, Shane. It's Shane.
2: Shane who?
3: Shane now, I'd like to introduce myself. I'm the famous actor, Sean Connery.
0: Thank you. That's pretty good.
1: That was pretty good.
3: Shane now, so it's like Shane. So if you're doing this to somebody, it's Shane now. Because you say from the start.
2: Just so that we're clear.
1: Yeah.
2: You know how I have made myself clear about how I do not like the Sean Connery jokes because they're not funny.
1: I wasn't totally clear. I know. I remember
2: you weren't clear on it?
1: I remember you threatening to quit.
2: Yeah.
1: Okay.
2: Yes, I did. Several times. Do you remember multiple times?
1: It does seem marginally
2: negative. Okay, good. Okay, good. All right.

0: It's faith, family, and fun on the House FM. I am Brant, along with producer Sherry.
1: Maybe you know somebody like this, or maybe this is you. Somebody who's just got a lot of opinions on everything. Just opinions and opinions. You name the subject, bam, opinion. I'm kind of like that. I have takes on things. Mm-hmm. Nobody asks me for them very often.
2: Did you notice that?
1: Yeah, I have noticed that. And it's okay. And I suppose that's the same with you, too.
2: Yeah.
1: They really, most of the time, they're not asking for our opinion on things. What people are mostly looking for from me, and probably you too, is my attention. Mm. And I have to think about that, because I put so much into forming opinions and, okay. What people are looking for, though, again, is my attention. I don't want to miss that while I'm forming opinions about the next thing, as I'm scrolling or whatever. If I can look up, there's people that actually need me.

0: You know, sometimes the best concerts aren't the loudest ones.
1: Exactly. And if you love Sidewalk Prophets, you'll love their Acoustic Summer Nights Tour. It's an up-close evening of music, stories, laughter, encouragement that really gets to the heart of their songs. So
0: smile. Oh, it's going to be so great. And they've got two Oklahoma stops. Connect Church in Ponca City on August 27th.
1: And Oklahoma Christian in Edmond on August 28th. Both shows start at 7.

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1: Oh, we hope to see you there.
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1: We care about our listeners, and you know what? 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
2: There's a debate happening. I'm not making this up. It's about whether or not it's ever appropriate if you just like dip. just get a spoon. Yeah.
3: Ooh.
2: They did a survey. I don't know who would do this survey, but they did. Mm-hmm. And 60% said it should be okay. I think it should be okay, too. I'm not even into dips.
3: Yeah.
2: But if it's, why would there be a rule?
3: Get a spoon and just start eating salsa right out of the...
2: If you want. I just don't know why there's rules like that.
3: That's
2: you can only have with a small triangle of pita bread.

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